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1: It was just another day. 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
2: The suspect in the Anne Widdecombe murder case was not known to the government's anti-terror programme Prevent. A 28-year-old man has been rearrested on suspicion of terrorism-related offences. Politicians from all sides have been paying tribute to the former Conservative minister. Here's Reform UK's Richard Tice.
3: We're all reeling with shock, sadness and anguish at the loss of our Anne, and also the manner in which she has been taken from us. She was a colossus in public life, in political life. She was a remarkable lady.
2: Andy Burnham has effectively been confirmed as the new Labour leader after 349 MPs nominated him to replace Sir Keir Starmer. It's now mathematically impossible for a rival to run against the MP for Makerfield. And Prince Harry has spoken about showing affection to his children, just as his mother, the late Diana, Princess of Wales, did to him. During a podcast interview, he says he squeezes his son and daughter as tight as possible after a challenging day. That's the latest from Radio News Hub. I'm David Hall.
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0: 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Okay, don't panic, float to live. 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
2: Detectives from counter-terrorism are now heading up the investigation into the murder of Anne Widdecombe. A 28-year-old white British man from Rotherham in South Yorkshire has now been rearrested on suspicion of a number of terror-related offences. It's emerged he wasn't known to the government's anti-terror programme Prevent. Labour's deputy leader, Lucy Powell, paid tribute to the former Conservative minister.
3: We might not have agreed politically, but I always greatly admired and respected her outspokenness, her fear and her ability to not take herself too seriously. I think she was one of a kind, and of the like, frankly, we don't make any more.
2: Donald Trump says the US will now be the guardian of the Strait of Hormuz. The president has reinstated the blockade of the vital waterway. Andy Burnham's effectively been confirmed as the new Labour leader. 349 MPs have now nominated him to replace Sir Keir Starmer. And 19 wildfires are now burning across the UK. That's the latest from Radio News Hub. I'm David Hall.
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4: The suspect in the Ann Whittaker murder case was not known to the government's anti-terror programme Prevent. A 28-year-old man has been rearrested on suspicion of terrorism-related offences. Politicians from all sides have been paying tribute to the former Conservative minister. Here's Reform UK's Richard Tice.
5: We are all reeling with shock, sadness and anguish at the loss of our Ann, and also the manner in which she has been taken from us. She was a colossus in public life, in political life. She was a remarkable lady.
4: Andy Burnham has effectively been confirmed as the new Labour leader after 349 MPs nominated him to replace Sir Keir Starmer. It's now mathematically impossible for a rival to run against the MP for Makerfield. And Prince Harry has spoken about showing affection to his children, just as his mother, the late Diana, Princess of Wales, did to him. During a podcast interview, he says he squeezes his son and daughter as tight as possible after a challenging day. That's the latest from Radio News Hub. I'm David Hall.
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2: Detectives from counter-terrorism are now heading up the investigation into the murder of Anne Widdecombe. A 28-year-old white British man from Rotherham in South Yorkshire has now been rearrested on suspicion of a number of terror-related offences. It's emerged he wasn't known to the government's anti-terror programme Prevent. Labour's deputy leader, Lucy Powell, paid tribute to the former Conservative minister.
3: We might not have agreed politically, but I always greatly admired and respected her outspokenness, her fearlessness and her ability to not take herself too seriously. I think she was one of a kind, and of the like, frankly, we don't make anymore.
2: Donald Trump says the US will now be the guardian of the Strait of Hormuz. The president has reinstated the blockade of the vital waterway. Andy Burnham's effectively been confirmed as the new Labour leader. 349 MPs have now nominated him to replace Sir Keir Starmer. And 19 wildfires are now burning across the UK. That's the latest from Radio News Hub. I'm David Hall.
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1: 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But then, just around the corner, came the unexpected. He'd let his speed creep a little too high as he approached a bend. And he was no longer driving at the right speed for the road. The scary thing is, he didn't even realize. Driving even a little too fast for the situation is a major cause of collisions, especially on country roads where you don't know what's around the corner. Think. Don't let your speed creep.
2: 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Join me, Nicholas Heath, from 8 till 10 p.m. for the best in music from 1980 to 1989. I'll be playing three number ones back to back, three tracks from my 80s album of the week, and the very popular 80s themed half hour after the news at 9 p.m. So, dust off your leg warmers and come for a spin in my DeLorean. It's the 80s, baby.

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2: Security of MPs is under the spotlight after the murder of Anne Widdecombe. Counter-terrorism police are now handling the investigation after new evidence came to light in the past decade. Two Westminster MPs, Joe Cox and David Amos, have been killed. Scotland's Deputy First Minister, Jenny Gilruth, says it's a worrying time.
3: I think security is something that I think about, perhaps not on a daily basis, but it's something I'm very aware of, particularly as a woman. And I think women in politics in particular experience levels of security or challenges, perhaps. We want more women to come into politics. We don't want them to be put off because of security challenges around about the prospect of being elected.
2: The outgoing Prime Minister is calling for unrestricted travel through the Strait of Hormuz after Donald Trump announced a 20% toll on shipping there. Mr. Trump claims charging a fee on cargo for the use of the key waterway is a matter of fairness, with more fire exchanged between the US and Iran last night. Sir Keir Starmer is also urging an end to the fighting and a return to the negotiating table. Rachel Reeves is arguing that Britain's economy has beaten the odds because of the choices she made. In a defence of her record ahead of Andy Burnham's incoming government, the Chancellor is expected to say that huge strides have been made at delivering change, but she appears to have conceded that she won't be in the job under the new government. New technology could help doctors identify the correct treatment for lung cancer patients more quickly. Researchers from the University of Edinburgh and NHS

Monday is not enough for your birthday. We need a week. But what I found this week, and it's very, very strange, I think, lots of drummers having their birthdays. Yeah, I when I say lots of drummers, I mean lots of drummers. I've got 6 songs coming up for you, not one after the other. Don't worry, I will be chatting. But they're all drummers. And I'm going to start with a very famous one who has his birthday on the 16th of July, a certain Mr. Copeland, Stuart Copeland. Yes, born in 1952, who is, of course, drummer with the Police. And another famous drummer is a certain Mr. Jim Gordon. Now, he was drumming with Derek and the Dominoes. Joe Cocker. And he was born 1945, unfortunately passed away 2023. But he is the first of my 2 drummer birthdays. Enjoy.

Now, if I was to ask you, what year did that Police song come out, Every Breath You Take? I don't know if I dare say it, actually. 1983. I'm not even going to work that out. How many years ago is that? Oh, it's like 40 years ago. Impossible. Glitch in the Matrix, I think. Police doing songs in 1983? No, not allowed. So two drummers there, Jim Gordon and Stuart Copeland. How about another two drummers that celebrate their birthday this week? Well, we have got Terry Chambers. Know him? Mr. Chambers, you know, lives down the road. Born in 1955 on the 18th of July, and he was the drummer for XTC. Mm-hmm, drummer, and yet another drummer. You're going to love this one. Red Hot Chili Peppers drummer, Jack Irons, born 18th of July, 1962. Should we have a bit of Red Hot Chili Peppers? We're going to dance on a Tuesday morning on the Phil Trotter Show. Does Phil dance? Oh, he would do if he was listening to this.

are these drummers having birthdays this week, playing all the best songs. Now then, I do have a drummer left, and, well, I'm going to have to pronounce his name. It's probably going to be wrong. But born on the 18th of July, the same as the drummer from the Red Hot Chili Peppers and the drummer from XTC. Perhaps you go to drummer school if you're born this week. It's a chappie called Caesar or Cesar, and his surname, Zwedrick. Zwedrick. Well, that's his name, Mr. Zwedrick. He was born in 1948, and he is the drummer with a band with, well, it's got a very, very, very iconic tune. Yeah, it's playing in the background now. He was the drummer with Golden Earring. Yes, five different drummers born this week in July. Should we say there's something in the water?

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Yeah, Bon Jovi there. You Give Love a Bad Name. Love that song. Boogieing Down in Studio One here on Radio BGM. Yes, it's Steph on the Phil Trotter Show this week. Behaving myself. I don't think I've done too bad. Mind you, it's only been just over half an hour, hasn't it? Now then, we all like national days, don't we? Yeah, you know, it's the National Botanical Garden Day, or it's National Go to the Beach Day. What did we have last week? Oh, National Picnic Day, wasn't it? Yeah, a National Ice Cream Day. Oh, we love that, we love that. I got a few really good ones. Yeah, this week, well, this week, actually tomorrow, it's National Hot Dog Day. Oh, I don't like a hot dog. I haven't had hot dogs for absolutely ages. Got to be the proper hot dog sausages, though. You can't have normal sausages in hot dogs. They don't count. And on July the 18th, it's National Caviar Day. Right, you've got a choice. You can either be a hot dog fan or a caviar fan. What do you think? I'd like to think I'm caviar, but actually I'm hot dog. Now then, trying to think of a song for hot dogs. Playing a song with the words hot dogs in it, I couldn't find one anywhere. But then I did. Enjoy this one. It's the King of Rock and Roll featuring hot dogs from Prefab Sprout.

So hot dogs or caviar? I had to play Common People, didn't I? I couldn't definitely not find a song with caviar in it. It was either Common People or Champagne. Now then, talking of champagne, 25th of July, we're definitely on a foodie run. We've had National Hot Dog Day, National Caviar Day. On the 25th of July, it's National Wine and Cheese Day. I have definitely got that penciled into my calendar. A day just eating cheese and drinking wine. Oh, and it's got to be red, red wine.

caviar, red wine and cheese, anyone? Oh, we're very posh here on the Phil Trotter Show. Well, we are this week anyway, because you've got me, Steph. Now then, what time it is? It's 10. I'm waiting, it's 50. Yeah, 10:50 exactly. So I've got a couple of songs to take you up to the news. And where would we be without the Manic Street Preachers?

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And if your man gives you trouble just to move out on a double, and you don't let it trouble your brain, cause away goes trouble down the drain. Said away goes trouble down the drain.

mix. 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Yeah, I know you'll know that song. It was called Last Night. A DJ saved my life. Well, us DJs, us presenters, we are very useful, you know. But I bet you couldn't tell me who sang it. I could give a BGM mouse mat to anybody who can ping in and tell me who sings Last Night a DJ saved my life. But you're not allowed to Google it. You're not allowed to cheat and Google. And I'll have to trust you. I will have to trust you. And I've got a few more birthdays because this week, what date are we for? The 13th to the 18th of July, you will not believe the number of famous singers that have been born on this week. Definitely something in the water. The lady I love, Linda Ronstadt. She was born on the 15th. Happy birthday for tomorrow, Linda, in 1946. I'm not supposed to really give away lady's age, am I? No, I'm not going to say what it is. And also a chappie called Roger McGunn, born in 1942, singer and guitarist with this band. Yeah, it's the Birds.

0: heat wave there, Linda Ronstadt. We are having a bit of a heat wave, aren't we? Should I have played that song, or should I have done something like It's Raining Men? Because, well, yeah, I don't know about you, but I'm not a big fan of the heat wave. And I've got somebody in the studio with me now. We're going to have a quick chat with him, because Ian, in the studio with me now, is going to be one of our new presenters. Hello, Ian. How are you?
1: Hi, Steph. Thank you very much for having me.
0: Yeah, we've been chatting all about music. Now, your music knowledge, I mean, it's second to none, because you've been on the waves for quite some time, haven't you?
1: Yeah, a bit of an anorak, unfortunately. Yeah, it is my I wind my wife up with trivial music facts, a bit too much probably. But yeah, I started off doing radio when I was in my, I think, 18 to about 21, 22. Done a couple of stations in Swansea and one in Port Talbot. Done an internet.
0: Oh, hang on a minute! You've just mentioned Swansea and Port Talbot.
1: I know.
0: Did you have your passport stamped crossing the bridge? That's okay.
1: Well, unfortunately, I am from Swansea, so I do apologise. Yeah, and then done internet radio, done unsigned rock music. Used to get bands on, play live, and chat to them. Used to have bands from all over the world sending in their albums to listen to the music. Used to battle the bands nights in Swansea back in the day.
0: If we've got a quiz team, you were definitely on my team, because you're going to know a whole lot about music, aren't you?
1: I know a whole lot of useless facts about a lot of stuff, unfortunately. Yeah, nothing that helps you in life, really, normally. But
0: Oh, that's not good, is it? That's not good. So, favourite band, then?
1: Favourite band of all time? Ooh, Queen are up there. They've got to be up there.
0: Oh,
1: you know,
0: yes.
1: 100%. Indie music is my go-to. 90s indie music for me. So, I tell you what my favourite album is of all time.
0: Go on, man.
1: It's called Urban Hymns by The Verve.
0: Oh, right.
1: My absolute favourite album of all time. I love that album.
0: Has that got... Is that Bittersweet Symphony?
1: Bittersweet Symphony, yeah. Lucky Man. A lot of really great songs on there. It's my favourite album.
0: Oh, so we're going to have a lot of indie songs on your show,
1: there's
0: going
1: to be quite a lot of indie stuff. I've got a very eclectic music taste, so a bit of dance. I love a bit of soul, I love a bit of 50s rock, I love, you know, a bit of everything, really.
0: Wow. Yeah. Oh, gosh. And you're a bit of a stand-up comedian as well.
1: Well, unintentionally sometimes, but yeah. No, I do like to make people laugh, and something I'm definitely going to get back into. So had a bit, you know, a bit of a tough year last year, should we say, a few health issues and stuff like that, but on the road recovery now, and I'll be getting back out there hopefully later this year to do a bit of that. Yeah.
0: Oh, so we're going to expect a lot of jokes on your show. You could test it out on the audience.
1: I could do, yeah. And see how badly it goes down,
0: and nobody can heckle you.
1: That's the beauty, you know, of,
0: you can sit down and say as many jokes as you like.
1: It's quite funny, because when you tell people, we do a bit of comedy, like, I'll go and tell us a joke, but if you met a doctor, they wouldn't say, I'll go and save my life or something.
0: What's wrong with my arm? Yeah. Fix me. Yeah. Oh, well, it's gonna be fab to have you on board, and hopefully we'll get you on board pretty soon.
1: I can't wait. So, like I said, I always wanted to get back into doing it, and after last year being in hospital for a little bit, you know what, I'm gonna try and do something that I love and I want to do. So to be joining the good ship Radio BGM.
0: Oh yes, come over to the, I won't say come over to the dark side, no, come over to the good side. We're definitely the Luke Skywalkers of Star Wars. we're not Darth Vader at all. Now then, I've got a feature that I do on my usual show, Midweek Brunch, called Quiz Week, and we celebrate all things Mastermind, University Challenge, and Only Connect. And we were talking earlier, you're a bit of a quizzer as well.
1: Yeah, I do like watching a bit of quizzes. Only Connect,
0: my favourite.
1: I think we said earlier, I do okay. I can't do the missing vowels. For some reason, I got one of those minds where it doesn't add up the vowels, what the words are, and stuff like that. But I do okay in general stuff. Yeah.
0: Yeah, and University Challenge. If I understand the question, I'm happy getting some of the answers. No chance at all. But it started back. It came on last night. I was very surprised, but I was very, very glad. And then, because I do want to do a bit of quiz on Phil's show, and Phil concentrates on the music is the 60s, 70s, maybe a bit of early 80s, I thought...
1: Good range.
0: Very good range. We'll do quiz night from... Well, yes, quizzes from the 60s and 70s. Last week I did 3-2-1. Ted Rogers, Dustbin. See, you know it. I'm impressed. This week we're doing Sale of the Century. Now, do you remember live
1: from Norwich?
0: It's the quiz of the week. Oh my gosh, Sale of the Century. Actually, first shown in 1971. And of course, the premise of the game was they would wheel on these very wonderful tease maids slash dinner service.
1: You don't get the prizes you used to get in quizzes these days, do you?
0: Slash speedboat.
1: Yeah, they live in Birmingham.
0: You know, and all these very weird kind of prizes. And you would bid for them because you would win points, and points would be pounds, and you could get like a speedboat for £20, something like that. And you'd win, and then you'd either spend your money or you'd come back the following week and you'd bank your money so you could actually get that speedboat for £20. It's really, really weird, isn't it? I think the maximum was about £2,500. That's back in 1971. That was actually quite good, you know, for that.
1: Probably won't get you a second-hand car from about 15 years ago these days.
0: I'd probably be like, you can win a car. I don't drive. You can win a boat. You know, it's like Bullseye, wasn't it?
1: Speedboat, always a speedboat.
0: Oh, always a speedboat. And the thing is, they weren't not normally related, were they, the players? So we're like, we got half a speedboat. What do we do with that?
1: Sometimes they win a fitted kitchen. You have to split that between two people.
0: A fitted kitchen. Now, the questions weren't that difficult. They weren't like a 3-1 last week where nobody had a clue what we were talking about. But I have got a couple of questions and I'm going to ask them. We'll play the songs and then we'll see how many answers. See if any of the listeners can ping in the answers. You will, believe me. I'm not even offering the mouse mat as a prize because you will know them. So, Sale of the Century with Nicholas Parsons. I have to pretend to be Nicholas Parsons now. Two actual questions. Are you ready for this now, Ian? The quiz. Don't answer at the minute. Don't give it away to our listeners. Okay.
1: I'll let it marinate, don't worry.
0: Yeah. Question one. It's tough. What is the chemical symbol for the element gold? Come on now. You tell me you didn't win £2 from that. And which English monarch had 6 wives, famously divorcing 2 and beheading 2? These were actual Sale of the Century questions from the 1970s. Okay, I want to know what's the chemical symbol for gold and who was the English monarch that had 6 wives. Now you see why I'm not even giving a mouse mat.

0: Ava Max, Kings and Queens. Yes, listeners to the Midweek Brunch will know I absolutely love that song, so I had to play it this time. Now then, how were the answers? How did you guess the answers? But more than that, did you guess that song? I think it surprised people. Now I'm going to put Ian on the spot. Go on then. Chemical Symbol for Gold.
1: Well, I only know this because there's a very popular range of vodka with the youth these days called AU Vodka, and it comes in a gold packaging. So that's pretty much the only reason why I knew that one.
0: Oh, AU is the chemical symbol of gold. And the song I played, I know you were all expecting me to play Gold by Spandau Ballet, but I fooled you. I played Gold by a chappie called John Stewart. Have you heard of it before? It's very in the Phil Trotter Show vein because it's 1979. He's an American singer-songwriter known for contributions to the American folk music scene of the 60s. But Gold comes from 79. I fooled you all. And, well, I know you had a bit of a history buff, Ian, so this one was so easy for you. Who was the king? Well, mind you, so easy for everybody, isn't it?
1: I know.
0: Who was the king who had six wives?
1: Well, he's infamous, really, isn't he? But it's old Henry VIII, bless him.
0: It is indeed, yes, Henry VIII. And I had a look online just now, if I can find the piece, and we got some prizes. Well, you know, you could win, on sale of the century, you could win a £75 family fridge.
1: £75?
0: £75 for the fridge. You could win it for £3.75.
1: Oh, my God. Whoa,
0: I'd have two.
1: Yeah. One in every room.
0: a hi-fi kit, and I bet you that was super trendy at the time. Yeah. Can you imagine the size of it?
1: Yeah.
0: It would have been massive.
1: I remember my dad's back in the day, that was big enough.
0: Yeah, a big cabinet thing. Hi-fi kit for a few pounds, and a Mediterranean cruise for two.
1: I'll take that one. We'll go for that one. Yeah.
0: For a knockdown price of £15.50.
1: Probably the cost of one Diet Coke on a cruise these days.
0: Probably, yes, but those were the kind of prizes that you could win on Sale of the Century for answering who was the king who had six wives. I mean,
1: the questions aren't quite the caliber of like Only Connect or University Challenge, really.
0: They're not at all. So we're going to have more Sale of the Century questions coming up in hour three. And Ian and I are feeling really brainy at the minute, so I think we'll carry on that vein.

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8: Well, welcome back to the second half of the second hour of this week's Phil Trotter Show. Now, I have been doing national days. We've been enjoying the hot dog day, haven't we?
9: Hot dog day, brilliant.
8: Yeah, caviar day, wine and cheese day. Well, yesterday, are you ready for this, Ian?
9: These days for everything these days.
8: Are you ready for this? Yes, Monday the 13th of July was National Barbershop Music Appreciation Day.
9: That doesn't mean the music they play in barbershops in general.
8: Wow, now then, a barbershop quartet. Yeah, how many barbershop quartets do you know?
9: I said there's only one that I know, and it's more, it's very big in America, I think, barbershop quartet music.
8: Yeah, far more than this country.
9: They do a lot of that, yeah.
8: Yeah, so no, I couldn't name any barbershop quartets. And don't worry, listeners, please don't switch off. Phil, do not have a heart attack. I am not going to play barbershop quartet music. Not even I'm that low, and you know the songs I play. Yes, we like Mr. Blobby. We like, I played the Jungle Book last week, Ian.
9: King of the Swingers?
8: Yes, yeah, we played the Jungle Book. So that's my level of music, but not even I dropped a barbershop quartet. But I am going to play some a cappella songs.
9: Beautiful.
8: Some very beautiful, well-known a cappella songs, but I wanted to know what the difference was between barbershop and a cappella. I didn't know. Barbershop is a sub-genre, posh, of a cappella, and it's basically the melodies and the size of the group. Traditional barbershop is a quartet. Barbershop quartet, whereas a cappella can be anybody and any number. Now then, I have got a group singing a cappella and I have got a solo artist singing a cappella. Don't worry, you know both and you love them both.

0: put a smile on your face. Don't bring everybody down like this. Don't worry. It will soon pass, whatever it is. Don't worry, be happy.
1: See, I told you you'd like them. Yeah, number one, Christmas number one, actually, Gareth. I'm not playing Christmas songs. Honest. Christmas number one, they're Only You, Flying Pickets, and of course, the great Bobby McFerrin, Don't Worry, Be Happy. Both are very famous a cappella songs. Would I ruin you with a barbershop quartet? No, I wouldn't. Not at all. This is the Phil Trotter Show. There are standards that must be kept. Okay, what have we got now? Two wonderful female singers from, oh, I was going to say from one, two different decades, but no. Alison Moyet was actually in Swansea Arena not that long ago. And guess what? I didn't get tickets. And Amy McDonald was actually in Swansea Arena not that long ago. And guess what? I didn't get tickets for her either.

0: Oh, that was an abrupt ending there, wasn't it, Ian? Glad we were on the ball there.
1: It's a good job you're such a professional.
0: Got your finger on the mic there straight away. That's, as Paul Scott would say, a very sort of seriously sharp ending there. Yes, well, we've got one song to take us up to the news. And, well, the stories I have been finding out from Ian, you wait till he gets on his show. I'm telling you, there's going to be paparazzi outside.
1: Lely Starr.
0: Okay, the Lely Starr will be outside wanting all of the gossip. So, yeah, we're going to talk to you a little bit more in hour three. But for now, here's a bit of Lisa Stansfield to take us up to the news.

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2: The security of MPs is under spotlight after the murder of Anne Widdecombe. Counter-terrorism police are now handling the investigation after new evidence came to light. In the past 2 decades, 2 Westminster MPs, Joe Cox and David Amos, have been killed. And yesterday, the Home Office have offered Nigel Farage a meeting to discuss security concerns. The Chancellor, Rachel Reeves, is set to try and defend her economic record this evening ahead of an impending change in government. Holly Hughes reports.
3: Ms Reeves is expected to tell us how her economy has beaten the odds under her stewardship and argue that we need to keep the credibility we have earned on the economic front. It comes as she seems to have conceded she won't stay on as Andy Burnham's Chancellor, despite the probable incoming PM not confirming any ministerial positions.
2: Andy Burnham has effectively been confirmed as PM after securing the backing of 349 Labour MPs. A provisional trial date has been set for the driver accused of killing 2 girls after crashing into a primary school in Wimbledon. 49-year-old Claire Fremantle faces 2 charges of causing death by dangerous driving, but her lawyers say she will not plead guilty. The trial date is set for the 6th of September next year, and Fremantle has been released on unconditional bail. New technology could help doctors to identify the correct treatment for lung cancer patients more quickly. Researchers from the University of Edinburgh and NHS Lothian have developed a new method for accurately predicting genetic changes that cause lung cancer. Professor Arsene Akram is one of the leading experts on the study.
4: And lung cancer is the biggest cause of cancer-related death both in the UK and globally. And one of the key challenges we face when we diagnose this is, one, is it a cancer? But if it is, then understanding more information about the cancer so we can give the patient the best possible treatment they have.
2: And police are stepping up security in Atlanta ahead of England's World Cup semi-final tomorrow against Argentina. Thousands of fans are set to descend on the city for the fixture, described as one of plenty of history and rivalry. That's the latest from Radio News Hub. I'm Matthew Dudley.
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2: Some cloud lingering around the North Sea coast, but elsewhere a dry, bright and sunny day. Feeling particularly warm in the southeast and Wales, with highs of around 31 degrees Celsius.

0: Well, what can I say? We started that with a rebel yell. Yeah, no, we're not protesting. We're definitely not. You are listening to The Phil Trotter Show here on Radio BGM with me, Steph. And Ian is my guest, and he's still here, and he's still telling me all these stories that the Llanelli Star are going to be outside, paying him lots of money to give these stories, let me tell you. You're not going to give them on air, are you?
1: Don't give them all away at once, you know. Keep them in the back burner. Yeah.
0: You're going to keep them there so everybody listens to your show for
1: that's
0: the gossip.
1: That's right, yeah. We're talking about earlier, actually, when the show is going to be, and possibly Friday morning, lunchtime-ish, I think.
0: Yes. Yeah. Watch this space. Yeah. Watch this space. But I'm telling you, the stories this guy has got, the people he's met. Yes. I am so jealous. I'm not going to steal no spoilers at all. It'll be all for your show. But, wow, you're going to have to listen to this guy. Oh, I'm so jealous of all the people you've met. And the people you've interviewed, I mean.
1: I'll tell you somebody I nearly met, and this was totally accident. I was in Florida, and I was only about 8 years old with my mum and dad. And we're in a place having food, walked in the toilet. Some guy walked out the toilet, and there was a bit of fuss about him. I didn't realise why at the time, and it was Robin Williams.
0: Oh, see, it's just this like name drop. I mean, wow, I'd like it. Robin Williams was fabulous.
1: Oh, I love him. I absolutely love him. Yeah.
0: Good morning, Vietnam.
1: It's enough to make you love music and DJing and stuff.
0: And on the radio, and it's what's the O stand for? Oh my gosh, it's early. Yeah, we know. Oh, yes. I think that's definitely what, I'm trying to inspire Robin Williams on the radio show.
1: I'm channeling
0: him, and I don't think I'm doing very well, but right, I've got two final birthdays for you for this week. And again, if it's your birthday this week, happy birthday from everybody here at Radio BGM. But two more to finish with. My Chemical Romance. I bet you have heard of the band. You heard of the band?
1: Welcome to the Black Parade.
0: Well, yeah, it's not the one I'm playing, but everybody's heard of the band. Yeah. But I was going to say, dare anybody to name a song. I couldn't have named a song. You've just gone, ping, that's the song. So that's, yes, My Chemical Romance. Ray Toro was born in 1977. He's a guitarist with that band. Happy birthday for the 15th of July. And also a chappie called Chris Cross. Yes, he was a bass player with the band Ultravox. Now,
1: it means nothing to me.
0: Oh, Vienna. Oh, we're going to have fun, aren't we? We're going to have some fun, yeah. Yeah, and I am actually going to see Midua in a concert in October, November time. He's excellent. In Cardiff, and he's playing like an acoustic tour.
1: I think this week, I think Jules Holland is in Swansea Arena.
0: I am looking for... And you know, Ultravox, it's a Midua. It's one of those bands. When you were younger, they were on TV, they were on top of the... You know, Midua and his Band-Aid and all this stuff. And I'm going to get to see him in Cardiff. It's really weird,
1: isn't
0: it?
1: Famously, Vienna never got to number one in the charts. Oh. It came number two. Do you know what song beat Ultravox Vienna's number one?
0: Go on then. It's not like Mr. Blobby or something like that, is it?
1: It's along those lines. Oh, it's Should I Be Your Face by Joe Dolce.
0: Oh no. Yeah. Oh well, we should play both of those back to back, shouldn't we? And apologise to Ultravox. But I have got another lovely Ultravox song that I absolutely love. It's Love's a Great Adventure.

0: Yes, Ian was the only one I knew who could actually name a song by My Chemical Romance. But indie band, that's your kind of thing, isn't it?
1: It is. Indie music is right up my my bag, in fairness. Yeah, that's what I go for, yeah.
0: Yeah, as I say, I had heard of them, but I couldn't name a song. So, lucky you were here.
1: Glad to be helpful.
0: You can name a song for me. Now then, I do a couple of guests we have on BGM. And one of them specifically, you will know, he's my partner in crime, Paolo, always wants to play this song. And he heard this song, I'm going to say, on this show and also on Strictly. Yes. So, Paolo, if you are listening this morning, this one's just for you. This is Sit Down by James.

0: wonderful sentiment to that song. That's what Paolo likes there. Yes, for those in need, sit down next to me and yes, we'll chat to you. We're back on to Sale of the Century. Oh, look at that. Live from Norwich. It's the quiz of the week. Now then, I have got another quiz question for you. So you might too, might be able to win. What was it, a kitchen for £35?
1: £75 holiday to somewhere.
0: Yes, yeah, it was a cruise for £15. Oh. Yeah, well, I quite fancy the fitted kitchen. Ian wants the cruise.
1: If it was a 70s fitted kitchen, would it be like green olive?
0: Oh, it would be horrible, wouldn't it?
1: Orange or something.
0: Would be orange with like horrible patterns on it.
1: Probably come back in the fashion now.
0: I'd probably have a very trendy house. And like, that's true. But I have found a fact about Sale of the Century. You will never guess, ever, ever. Now, I've told you, so you're not allowed. You could pretend you don't know.
1: Pretend like I don't know.
0: You pretend you don't know. You will never, ever, ever, ever, 26 million mouse mats to whoever would guess has been on Sale of the Century. Yeah, it is. Well, I can't even believe I'm saying this. Simon Cowell. Yes, the Simon Cowell, the guy with the trousers up under his armpits.
1: Yeah, X Factor fame.
0: Simon Cowell appeared on Sale of the Century in 1990, and well, guess what he won, you know?
1: What did he win?
0: What would Simon Cowell need?
1: You think maybe like a hi-fi system because he's into music and stuff like that.
0: Exactly, a hi-fi system. No, he won £20 worth of kitchen utensils. I'm not joking. He was on Sale of the Century and he won kitchen utensils. I suppose it's the 90s. Kitchen utensils. Yeah. That's a lot of kitchen utensils if that was a bargain.
1: What was big in the 90s kitchen-wise?
0: Perhaps he had a garlic press.
1: Oh, yeah.
0: Yes, because a fondue set. Fondue. Cuddly toy. Yeah. You know, we're on to Generation Game now, aren't we? Yeah, that's another one we could do. Yeah. I could describe things to people and they could you had to remember
1: you
0: things.
1: You remember them, yeah.
0: The conveyor belt went past you and you had to remember them.
1: Apparently, they timed that conveyor belt at exactly the time that people normally remember stuff.
0: Oh.
1: That's what they said, yeah.
0: Right. Yeah. There was always a cuddly toy, a fondue set, and a canteen of cutlery.
1: Yes.
0: So you'd win three things, even if you had your eyes closed. Yeah. You know, and a tease made. Who on earth had a tease made?
1: I don't know. Maybe you should come back, actually, because, you know, I do like a nice cup of tea in the morning. So.
0: Yeah, tease made. Yeah. And the radio would come on, the alarm, and it would boil the kettle for you and make a cup of tea.
1: Yeah.
0: Well, you know, tease made. What a tease made, honestly.
1: We lost some people with the tease made chat.
0: Yeah, we are, aren't we? Yeah, I'm just wondering, did anybody out there have a tease made in the 70s? I want to know, and I want to know what you...
1: Have you still got one?
0: Have you still got one?
1: Yeah. Do
0: you
1: still take it on Antiques Roadshow.
0: It was bound to be orange.
1: Yeah,
0: it had to be orange. Now then, I have got my third question from A Sale of the Century. I won't say it's as... it's just as easy as the last ones, actually, because you are going to win, like, £1 for this. In which year did the Apollo 11 mission successfully land the first humans on the moon? In other words, when did people walk on the moon? That's what that question is asking you. Now then, you know, if you listen to the Midweek Brunch, anything to do with space, we play Smiley, Smiley Sam. But seeing as this isn't the Midweek Brunch, and I've got to play a song about space, because when did men land on the moon? Here's the ballad of Tom Jones.
1: Space. Very clever.
0: Space and Llanelli's own Kenneth Matthews.

0: So you've got to wait for that little bing at the end there. So for £20 worth of kitchen utensils, Carmen, Ian, when did men walk on the moon? I mean, you've had to rack your brains for this one, haven't
1: it's
0: you?
1: It's a tough one. We haven't been there in a while.
0: Yeah, no, we haven't. But we might be going again.
1: We might be. Mm. Probably be robots going again, really, one
0: day. Yeah, probably, day. Yeah, robots.
1: I think the year was 1969.
0: It was indeed, yes. Have a BGM mouse, Matt.
1: Oh, thank you. I love one. I need to buy a computer first.
0: Okay, you're now the proud owner of a bright orange BGM mouse, Matt, but no computer. You can put your coffee on it.
1: Do you remember people used to have full-blown computers in their houses?
0: Yes, huge ones. Dial-up internet. Monitor. Oh, my God. You remember dial-up internet?
1: I remember dial-up internet. I know I don't look it, but I'm actually...
0: you're actually 53.
1: Been on the oily boule for a while.
0: Yes, the dial-up was just... And there was a tone, that particular tone.
1: And somebody used to shout, can you get off? I need to go on the phone and
0: stuff like that. Yes, that's it. Yeah. Yes. And, gosh, yes, phone party lines. Oh, my gosh. Yeah. Those were the days. No, I wouldn't go back. People do ask, would you go back to the 70s and 80s when you didn't have your phone? And no. The answer would be a big no.
1: Sometimes it's nice to have a little break off on the phone, isn't it? Just like an hour or two.
0: But you can switch it off.
1: Yeah.
0: Switch it off. But having to go down to the phone box at the end of the road with your 5p to phone people. And if they weren't there, you'd have to walk all the way back. And we're not having any of that. There's people out there going, what? What? A phone box?
1: Yeah,
0: what?
1: It's those things that they turn into like coffee things these days, don't they?
0: Library.
1: The one down the road from me has got a defibrillator in it.
0: That's good. I've seen like libraries and you say coffee shops and the old phone box. Or people put it in the garden.
1: Hope Doctor Who's going to come through.
0: We were talking Doctor Who earlier, but I bet you're going to have to listen to Ian's show to hear all about that. Okay, I've got one song to take us up to the break, and it's Rhythm of the Night, DeBarge. We like that song.
1: Nice.

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1: Nothing like a good run at the coast, but I better head back. I think there's a shortcut across that rock. Okay, don't panic, float to live. Head back, breathe and relax.
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9: A heart attack happens when the blood supply to part of the heart is suddenly blocked, usually by a blood clot, causing damage to the heart muscle. Across the UK, there are around 30,000 out-of-hospital heart attacks that take place each year. Tragically, less than 1 in 10 people survive. Recognising the signs such as persistent chest pain or pressure, pain spreading to the arm, neck or jaw, shortness of breath, nausea or sweating, and calling 999 immediately can dramatically improve a person's chances of survival and recovery. If the person collapses and stops breathing normally, starting CPR and using a nearby defibrillator before the ambulance arrives can more than double their chances of survival. Yet research shows a significant number of us wouldn't have a clue as to how to administer CPR. Lizzie Moscardini is from the British Heart Foundation.
10: Previous surveys have shown us that around a third of adults have never undertaken any form of CPR training, and we know that bystander intervention is really key to helping the chain of survival, so it's really important that more people do learn how to do CPR.
9: Lizzie, how do we compare to other countries?
10: We know in other countries where CPR is taught from a young age, the survival rates are better than they are here, so we want to make sure that everyone in the UK has the opportunity to learn these skills, because it could make a difference in the ultimate medical emergency.
9: Okay, so let's start at the very beginning. What do we mean by CPR?
10: CPR stands for cardiopulmonary resuscitation and is a life-saving skill that everyone should learn, because it could be the difference between life or death. It's something that we should administer when someone goes into cardiac arrest. It helps the body continue to pump blood around the body to give people the best possible chance of survival.
9: I understand to encourage us all to get up to speed with CPR, the British Heart Foundation are offering a free online course via the BHF website. 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
10: 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The training's really quick, it's really easy. All you need is a smartphone and a cushion. 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It'll give you feedback on chest compressions so you can practice those live, and then it also outlines the correct steps to take for using a defibrillator. 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
11: Welcome back to the final. Oh, 20 minutes. Doesn't time fly when you're having fun, Ian?
12: 100%.
11: Oh, gosh, this morning has absolutely flown. I hope you've enjoyed yourself as much as we have. Now then, I've got some on this days. I'm going back to 1923. I'm going to put Ian on the spot again. What happened on this day in 1923, Ian?
12: I don't know, Steph, but I'd love to find out.
11: Yeah, 1923. The Hollywood sign is officially dedicated in the hills above Hollywood. Have you been to Los Angeles and Hollywood?
12: It's one of the places I do want to go, but no, I've never been. But I'm thinking, you know, surely we should have like a Llanelli sign here.
11: Oh, yeah. Yes. Yeah. We'll find a hill and we'll put it on.
12: Yeah.
11: Llanelli. Well, it was actually called Hollywood Land
12: Hollywood
11: to start
12: Land.
11: With.
12: So, sounds like a theme park.
11: It has. Dollywood.
12: Dollywood.
11: Yeah, Hollywood yeah, Land. Yeah. But the last four letters were dropped in the renovation of 1949. Now, I've seen it. I have been to Los Angeles. I've been to Hollywood. And it's not as impressive as it looks. I was expecting, big bells, whistles.
12: You expect it to be like La La Land.
11: Yes, I was a bit. And it's just this sign in the mountains that isn't particularly big either. Because you see all these iconic films that are filmed there. And it's like...
12: Yeah. Been in New York, never got that far.
11: Oh, Los Angeles. Yeah. It's San Francisco is my favourite. Yes. Los Angeles is difficult because everything is very far away. You know, you go to Beverly Hills and you go to Hollywood. It'll take you a day to get there because of the traffic.
12: Yeah.
11: But yes, the Hollywood sign was dedicated on this day way back in 1923. And also on this day in 1939, Frank Sinatra makes his recording a debut. Are you a Frank Sinatra fan?
12: I appreciate a few Sinatra songs, you know, the Brat Pack back in the day, and the swing and stuff like that.
11: The Vegas residency there. Well, in honour of Hollywood, Vegas, and of course Mr. Sinatra, here's a couple of songs with a bit of a tenuous link, the first one, but you're going to have old Blue Eyes himself just afterwards.

I get a kick, though it's clear to me you obviously don't adore me. I

the man himself, Old Blue Eyes, I get a kick out of you. Did you think we were going to play My Way? No, we're not. Now then, I have got a final one to play, only because it's for all the Pink Floyd fans out there, and I know there's a lot of you. In 1982, the musical adaptation of Pink Floyd The Wall, directed by Alan Parker, written by Roger Waters, premieres in Leicester Square. So here we go then. Here's another brick in the wall.

0: all you Pink Floyd fans, there I am, cutting the song off slightly early. Yes, but we've got one song to take us up to the news, and it's by a lady called Adele. But Ian tells me he's got a tale. He's got so many tales about famous people. Go on then,
1: this
0: go for it.
1: This isn't famous, but it's quite an interesting story. So what are your thoughts on the band ABBA?
0: Yeah, I like ABBA.
1: So my wife loves ABBA, and she loves ABBA. She wanted to go to ABBA Voyage in London. So finally booked tickets to go and take her to see the ABBA Voyage. Now, I'm not a massive ABBA fan, but you know, I like a few. My favourite ABBA song is Does Your Mother Know?
0: Yeah.
1: So we went to see this ABBA Voyage. The holograms come on, very, very good. All night I'm waiting for Does Your Mother Know to appear. And then announce comes on, the holograms take a break. I don't know why holograms need to take a break. And a singer comes on and sings Does Your Mother Know? So waited all night for this one song to be done in the ABBA style. Didn't happen.

0: Well, that's it from the Phil Trotter Show this week. Normal service will be resumed next week. And yes, I have it on good authority that Mr. Trotter will be back. So from me, enjoy the rest of your day, and I will see you same time, same place tomorrow.
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3: The scramble to buy PPE during the pandemic saw the UK waste almost £10 billion of taxpayers' money. That's according to the official inquiry into the handling of the COVID-19 pandemic, which has criticised the vast waste in pandemic procurement. However, it was said there was no evidence of cronyism or corruption when awarding contracts. Rachel Reeves is expected to defend her economic record this evening in her likely final Mansion House speech. Holly Hughes has this.
4: It's expected the Chancellor will tell us how her economy has beaten the odds, with herself at the helm, claiming that we're in a strong financial position because of her decisions. She'll tell us how investment is up, productivity is up, and wages are up too. However, Miss Reeves seems to have conceded she won't stay on as Andy Burnham's Chancellor, despite the probable incoming PM not yet confirming any ministerial positions.
3: Police continue to question Anne Widdecombe's suspected murderer. They had initially ruled out any terrorism link, but it has now been announced that counter-terrorism police will handle the inquiry into the 78-year-old's death. Successive heatwaves could spell the end for wildlife in our gardens. The Royal Horticultural Society says it's because the heat puts bees and insects under threat. Their spokesperson is Josie Stewart.
5: A huge amount of our food crops rely on animal pollination as well. So without pollinated insects, we won't be able to enjoy our gardens nearly as much as we do at the moment. So this is why pollinators are vital.
3: Former SNP chief exec Peter Morrell never had access to funds held by the Yes Scotland campaign group. That's according to leading lawyer Amir Anwar, who explained the accusations around a missing £1.5 million are grossly defamatory. Mr. Morrell has recently been jailed for embezzling more than £400,000 from the SNP. And England captain Harry Kane says there's complete togetherness in the squad ahead of the World Cup semi-final against Argentina. It's after an apparent rift showed up between Thomas Tuchel and Jude Bellingham in the post-match interviews after their win. That's the latest from Radio News Hub. I'm Matthew Dudley.
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3: Some cloud lingering around the North Sea coast, but elsewhere a dry, bright and sunny day. Feeling particularly warm in the southeast and Wales, with highs of around 31 degrees Celsius.
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0: Watch up, you're listening to the number ones at one show here on Radio BGM. And my name's Greg Jones. We go now to the decade of Commodore 64's Sabutio and Soda Streams. This track was massive in the 80s too. Nothing but number ones here on BGM.
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And don't forget, you can listen in to my Tracks of a Lifetime show every Thursday evening between 8 and 10. Will you be in the den from 8 till 10? In the meantime, let's get back to the Number One show, shall we?

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Well, that hour flew by faster than Colin Jackson over a hurdle. That's it for the number ones at one show for today, but keep it locked here on Radio BGM and you'll catch me and our other fab DJs again very soon. Ta-ra!

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2: The scramble to buy PPE during the pandemic saw the UK waste almost £10 billion of taxpayers' money. That's according to the official inquiry into the handling of COVID-19, which has criticised the vast waste in pandemic procurement. Naomi Fulop lost her mum during COVID. She spoke outside the inquiry.
3: This report lays bare a catastrophic failure of preparedness that cost lives, wasted billions, and allowed a privileged few to profit from a national emergency. Those consequences were avoidable.
2: The government has said they will learn from the lessons of COVID. A man who raped and murdered his estranged wife has today been jailed for life with a minimum term of 33 years. 56-year-old Michael Thompson put Kimberly Thompson through years of domestic abuse before he suffocated her last year. Thompson tried to cover up the act as suicide, and the court heard his daughter call him a pathetic, unloved man. The security of MPs is under spotlight after the murder of Anne Widdecombe. Counter-terrorism police are now handling the investigation after new evidence came to light. In the past 2 decades, Westminster MPs Joe Cox and David Amess have been killed, and the Home Office yesterday offered Nigel Farage a meeting to discuss security concerns. The Chancellor, Rachel Reeves, is set to try and defend her economic record this evening ahead of an impending change in government. Holly Hughes reports.
4: Ms Reeves is expected to tell us how her economy has beaten the odds under her stewardship and argue that we need to keep the credibility we have earned on the economic front. It comes as she seems to have conceded she won't stay on as Andy Burnham's Chancellor, despite the probable incoming PM not confirming any ministerial positions.
2: Andy Burnham has effectively been confirmed as PM after securing the backing of 349 MPs. And police are stepping up security in Atlanta ahead of England's World Cup semi-final against Argentina. Thousands of fans are set to descend on the city for the fixture, which is described as one with plenty of history and rivalry. That's the latest from Radio News Hub. I'm Matthew Dudley.
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0: From the Prince Philip Hospital to you, we are BGM. And now, on your favourite station, it's Richard Smith with another A to Z of Pop.
6: Hello there, Richard Smith here with another A to Z of Pop. Now, if you've never heard it before, please let me explain. During the next hour, I'll be featuring songs and artists from the 1960s to today whose name or title begins with the same letter. It all becomes a lot clearer as we go through it, but on the programme today, I'm going to be taking an A to Z look at the letter P, with performances by artists including Paloma Faith, Ariana Grande, Gene Pitney, Plan B, Technotronic, and The Beatles. And if that wasn't enough, throughout the programme, there'll also be the chance for you to exercise your grey matter with the A to Z of Pop's Mystery Voice, but we've got more about that later. Anyway, all you have to do for the next hour is to just settle back, relax, and stay with us here on your favourite station for the A to Z of Pop. And to get us away to the very best possible start, his final tune before his death in August of 1977, recorded in 1976 in October of that year, Mr. Elvis Presley, big number one for him, it's Way Down.

0: From the album Fall to Grace in 2012, Paloma Faith, and she's picking up the pieces. And before that, with J.D. Sumner doing the Way On Down. I can't get that low. It was Way Down, Elvis Presley in 1977. I think it's time we had a bash at this.
1: It's the A to Z of Pop's Mystery Voice with Richard Smith.
0: Yes, it is the A to Z of Pop's Mystery Voice. Now, what I'm going to do, I'm going to play you a clip of an artist I'll be featuring later on in the show. And all you have to do is guess who it is. Now, unfortunately, there's no prizes for getting it right, I'm afraid. It's just a bit of fun between me and you. So here goes with your first play of the clip. Who's this?
1: It's the A to Z of Pop's Mystery Voice. But who is this?
2: I know what certain people think of when they look at me, down to the fact that I'm muscular, I'm outspoken, and I have short hair. People sort of put you in a box no matter what you look like. If you're outspoken and you don't bend to societal norms, then you're scary and dangerous.
0: So who's that? We shall find out later on in the programme, but don't worry if you didn't get it from that clip, as there'll be another play of it later on. Meanwhile, let's take you back to 1982 here on your favourite station. We're going to be back on the Chain Gang with the Pretenders.

reached number 17 on the UK charts in 1982. The Pretenders and Back on the Chain Gang. And very nice it was too. Well, if you've just tuned in our way, hello there. It's the A to Z of Pop with me, Richard Smith. And on the show today, we're looking at song titles and artists from the 1960s to today that all begin with the same letter of the alphabet. And as well as trying to get the answer to today's mystery voice, the object of our attentions today is the letter P. So it's the Pretenders picking up the pieces, Elvis Presley. That's how it works. So please do stay with us right here on your favourite radio station for some more from the files of the A to Z of Pop. Back to 2020 then now for a number one hit for Ariana Grande. And she's in all sorts of positions.

0: may need you to follow me on this. It originally came out in 1989, written by Matt Black and Jonathan Moore, as well as Lisa Stansfield, under the name of Cold Cut. Got to number 11 in the UK charts. However, our version today comes by way of 1997. Remixed by the Dirty Rotten Scoundrels, Dan Berwick and Matt Frost. And that particular version only got to number 14 in the UK charts. People Hold On, Lisa Stansfield from 1997, Ariana Grande before that, and Those Positions. Now, have you got the answer to today's mystery voice yet? No? Well, here's another play of that clip you heard earlier.
1: It's the A to Z of Pop's mystery voice. But who is this?
2: I know what certain people think of when they look at me, down to the fact that I'm muscular, I'm outspoken, and I have short hair. People sort of put you in a box no matter what you look like. If you're outspoken and you don't bend to societal norms, then you're scary and dangerous.
0: So who is it that's scary and dangerous then? I wonder, do you know? Well, there's not too much longer to wait to see if you've got it right, but who is today's mystery voice? I can tell you who it isn't. It isn't Gene Pitney, because he's here now. From 1966, a number 4 hit for him. He's backstage, don't you know? Is he? Oh, go and get his autograph.

0: Irish boy band formed from the five runners-up of the Pop Stars The Rivals TV show. Andrew Kinlochen, Chris Park, Mikey Green, Peter Smith and Nick Major were together, Fix, but with a PH, P-H-I-X-X, Fix. That's why it makes this show under the letter P. And Hold On Me from 2003. You'll be surprised to learn that they were only around for 4 years between 2002 and 2006. I'll move on. Before that, from 1966 and the album of the same name, Gene Pitney and Backstage. Welcome along to the A to Z of Pop with me, Richard Smith. It's a look at the songs and the stars from the 60s to today that begin with the same letter of the alphabet. And today we're looking at titles and artists beginning with the letter P. Coming up in the second half of the show, there's even more hits and memories for you, just like this.
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0: 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It's Richard Smith and the A to Z of Pop.
1: Well, that sounds like a bit of all right to me. Anyway, as well as all that, there's also the answer to today's mystery voice, and there's not too much longer to wait to see if you've got that right yet. So please do stay with us for the next 30 minutes or so right here on your favourite station for much more from the files of the A to Z of Pop. And taken from an album called A Little Soul in Your Heart in 2005... Here's Lulu, and put a little love in your heart.

Hey there, girl. Originally a hit in 1969 for Jackie Dis Shannon, and Put a Little Love in Your Heart, terrific stuff. Lulu's version thereof from A Little Soul in Your Heart in 2005. Moving right along, here's a tune that comes by way of Ben Drew, better known as Plan B, and She Said.

0: It's a tune that caused a few raised eyebrows back in 1973. Sylvia Robinson to me and you, and Pillow Talk. She offered it to Al Green, but he said, "Oh no, that's a bit too near the knuckle for me." Amazing how times have changed. 1973, a number 14 hit on the UK charts for Sylvia and Pillow Talk. And before that, Plan B with a tune that sold, get this, 1.2 million copies in the UK alone, called She Said, from 2010, a number 3 hit for him. Okay, have you worked it out yet?
1: It's the A to Z of Pop's Mystery Voice with Richard Smith.
0: It certainly is. So for the final time then, here on today's show, who's this mystery voice?
1: It's the A to Z of Pop's Mystery Voice. But who is this?
2: I know what certain people think of when they look at me, down to the fact that I'm muscular, I'm outspoken, and I have short hair. People sort of put you in a box no matter what you look like. If you're outspoken and you don't bend to societal norms, then you're scary and dangerous.
0: So who was it that was scary and dangerous? Are you shouting it at the radio? You're thinking, Richard, that there, it's easy. It's Alicia Beth Moore. It's Pink. Very well done, if you've got it. As I say, there's no prizes for getting it right, I'm afraid. Just have to make do with the satisfaction of knowing that you were right on today's mystery voice. So let's hear from the lady herself, from the album of the same name in 2023. This will be Pink and Trustfall.

And there she goes, off into the distance, the subject of today's mystery voice. It was Pink, and from the album of the same name, Trustfall, in 2023. Hope you got it. Anyway, if you've just tuned in our way, hello there, it's Richard Smith here with the A to Z of Pop. And on the show today, we're looking at song titles and artists that all begin with the same letter of the alphabet. You see, we've had Pink, Pillow Talk, Plan B, Put a Little Love in Your Heart. That's how it works. With tunes from the 60s to today, we are looking at the letter P. So please do stay with us if you can, right here on your favourite station for the final few tunes on today's edition of the A to Z of Pop. Now we're looking towards 1989, where we reached that time in musical history when Belgian musician, songwriter and record producer Joe Bogart, I think that's how you say his name, put together a group called Technotronic, featuring Yar Kid K. This will be Pump Up the Jam. Yeah, I'll leave it there.

0: I don't know what you were doing at 15 years of age, but Billy Piper was the youngest ever person to debut at number one on the UK singles charts with Because We Want To back in 1998. It was Technotronic before that. And from 1989, they were pumping up the jam. Bless them. Anyway, there we are. That almost concludes our look at the letter P for today.
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0: I can heartily recommend that to you as well. Anyway, I really do hope that you've enjoyed the last hour rediscovering all those hits and memories. There's more great entertainment coming up very shortly here on your favourite station. So until the next time then, this is Richard Smith saying thank you so much for your company on the programme today. And it's on to my final tune for this time around from 1963. We're going to finish with a B-side of Love Me Do. So no prizes for guessing who it is that I'm going to be playing in the next few minutes. But on this particular occasion, Andy White provided the drums with Ringo Starr on maracas. They were all in the studio together for P.S. I Love You. Thanks again for listening. I'll see you later. Take care. Ta-ra!

0: that really is all I've got time for on this edition of the A to Z of Pop. But please join me again soon. Now, the entertainment continues after the news here on your favourite station, so please do stay with us for that. 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
3: £10 billion of waste was found when buying PPE for the COVID pandemic. That's according to the official inquiry into the handling of COVID-19, which has criticised the vast waste in pandemic procurement. Baroness Heather Hallett is leading the inquiry and says despite the finances, buying quickly was the right thing to do.
4: Given the scale of the emergency, this was the right choice. To have done otherwise would have placed those working on the front line in the health and social care sectors and the wider public in unacceptable danger.
3: The government has said they want to learn from the lessons of COVID. After allegations of a missing £1.5 million from the Yes Scotland campaign group, a lawyer has explained it has nothing to do with Peter Morrell. The former SNP chief exec has recently been jailed for the embezzlement of more than £400,000 from the SNP. Leading lawyer Amer Anwar, who explained the accusations around the missing money, are grossly defamatory. In Nottingham.
5: Today, on Tuesday the 14th of July, 56-year-old Michael Thompson has been sentenced to life in prison for the rape and murder of his estranged wife, Kim. Thompson will wait a minimum term of 33 years before he is considered eligible for parole.
3: That was Detective Chief Inspector Tory Harrison of Northamptonshire Police, who spoke outside court today. It was found that 56-year-old Michael Thompson had tried to cover up the murder of his estranged wife as a suicide. His daughter spoke in court and called him a pathetic and unloved man. Police are continuing to question Anne Widdecombe's suspected murderer. They had initially ruled out any terrorism link, but it's been announced today that counter-terrorism police will handle the inquiry into the 78-year-old's death after new evidence came to light. The Prime Minister has attended Bastille Day celebrations in Paris as one of his final engagements on the international stage. It's after his final meeting with the Coalition of the Willing. And England captain Harry Kane says there's complete togetherness in the squad ahead of their World Cup semi-final against Argentina tomorrow. That's the latest from Radio News Hub. I'm Matthew Dudley.
6: 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A new campaign fighting for equal pay for shop floor supermarket workers in the UK has launched, aiming to recover the £8 billion. It's believed they've been underpaid by some of the UK's biggest supermarkets. Here's the lead lawyer for Fair Pay UK, Nate Barber.
7: Hundreds of thousands of in-store workers have been underpaid tens of thousands of pounds each for the work that they have been doing as a result of violations of their equal pay rights. To find out more information and to check eligibility, go to fairpayuk.co.uk. Okay.
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3: Some cloud lingering around the North Sea coast, but elsewhere a dry, bright and sunny day. Feeling particularly warm in the southeast and Wales, with highs of around 31 degrees Celsius.
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2: £10 billion of taxpayers' money was wasted in the scramble to buy PPE. The official COVID inquiry has criticised the vast waste in pandemic procurement. Under fire, a VIP lane which fast-tracked PPE contracts to companies linked to MPs and government officials. Naomi Phillip lost her mum during COVID and spoke outside the inquiry.
3: £10 billion, two-thirds of money spent on PPE was wasted on unused PPE. Lives were lost as a result, including my mum's.
2: A man who raped and murdered his estranged wife has been jailed for life. 56-year-old Michael Thompson will serve a minimum term of 33 years after putting Kimberly Thompson through years of domestic abuse before suffocating her in August of last year. Police are continuing to question the suspect being held on suspicion of the murder of Anne Widdicombe for a third day. The 28-year-old from Rotherham in South Yorkshire was rearrested on terror-related offences yesterday and can be held for up to 2 weeks without charge. Firefighters are under extreme pressure as they continue to battle wildfires across the country. The National Fire Chiefs Council says the lack of rain for the foreseeable future is becoming increasingly problematic. 19 wildfires are burning across the country. Police are stepping up security in Atlanta ahead of England's World Cup semi-final against Argentina. Thousands of fans are set to descend on the city for kick-off tomorrow night. Line of Duty star Adrian Dunbar has given a sneak peek into Series 7 of the hit drama as he accepted the freedom of the City of London. The actor who plays Ted Hastings in the show is confident it'll be well received.
4: Season 7, I think, is going to be pretty good. Jed's written some fabulous scripts with lots of twists and turns. I don't think we let the fans down, but it was a bit of a slog. It was a tough shoot. I think it's going to be great.
2: The series will air in 2027. That's the latest from Radio News Hub. I'm David Hall.
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6: Some cloud lingering around the North Sea coast, but elsewhere a dry, bright and sunny day. Feeling particularly warm in the southeast and Wales, with highs of around 31 degrees Celsius.

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2: Counter-terrorism police have confirmed Anne Widdecombe was the victim of a targeted attack. Police say some preparation and planning went into the murder at her home in Dartmoor last week. A 28-year-old man is still being questioned by detectives. Meanwhile, Devon and Cornwall police have defended their handling of the inquiry after coming under fire for initially ruling out a terror link. Here's Police Commissioner Alison Hernandez.
3: There's been quite a bit of commentary about the way that Devon and Cornwall police have communicated during the early stages of this case, but it is not unusual that in a fast-paced investigation, more information comes to light and changes the nature or the character of what the police are dealing with.
2: The government wasted £10 billion on ineffective PPE during the COVID pandemic. The official inquiry has heard contracts were awarded to those connected to MPs and government officials and led to the purchase of equipment which was poorly protecting NHS staff. Baroness Heather Hallett, who's leading the inquiry, says the procurement system was completely inadequate.
4: The waste of taxpayers' money was vast. It is a stark fact that of the approximately £15 billion spent on PPE, nearly two-thirds, almost £10 billion, was wasted.
2: A man's been jailed for life for the rape and murder of his estranged wife. 56-year-old Michael Thompson subjected his former wife Kimberly to years of abuse. Detective Chief Inspector Tori Harrison says Thompson went to great lengths to cover up his crime.
5: The scene was staged to look as though Kimberly had taken an overdose of alcohol and drugs, and she was surrounded by alcohol and drugs, as well as wedding photos and photos of her late sister to indicate that she had committed suicide. Toxicology later proved that she had not taken an overdose of alcohol or medication.
2: And France take on Spain in Dallas later in the first semi-final of the World Cup. That's the latest from Radio News Hub. I'm David Hall.
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0: BGM weather.
2: Dry with clear spells for most this evening. However, areas of low cloud near some North Sea coast will expand and spread inland overnight. Feeling warm in the south with a low of 11 degrees Celsius.
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1: It was just another day. 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And he was no longer driving at the right speed for the road. The scary thing is, he didn't even realize. Driving even a little too fast for the situation is a major cause of collisions, especially on country roads where you don't know what's around the corner. Think. Don't let your speed creep.
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3: Finish the day the right way with Late Night Love. Take my breath away. 2 hours of the world's greatest love songs. Wind down. So chill out and kutch up. Baby, I'm dancing in the dark. Tonight from 10. She looks
4: perfect. Jurassic Park child star Joseph Mazzeo has called Sam Neill's death a gut punch. The 42-year-old actor played Tim Murphy in Steven Spielberg's 1993 film alongside Neill's Alan Grant. Following the news of the actor's death yesterday at the age of 78, Mazzeo posted a video tribute on Instagram in which he struggled to hold back the tears, speaking about his former co-star. The script frontman Danny O'Donoghue has said how intellectual property theft is happening on an industrial scale thanks to artificial intelligence. The lead singer of the Irish band has endorsed the motion, protecting the copyright of Irish artists in the era of artificial intelligence, which is set to be debated in Irish Parliament today. It's reported around 80,000 AI songs are released on a daily basis. And Line of Duty star Adrian Dunbar has said receiving the freedom of the City of London is truly special. The Northern Irish actor is best known for playing Superintendent Ted Hastings in the hit drama and was recognised for his contribution to drama and his support of emerging acting talent.

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2: Anne Widdecombe was killed in a targeted attack. Counter-terrorism police have confirmed that some planning and preparation went into her murder. The 78-year-old was found dead at her home on Dartmoor last Thursday. Police have been granted a warrant to question a 28-year-old man for a further 7 days. Assistant Commissioner Lawrence Taylor spoke outside Scotland Yard.
3: It is important to remember that this is a murder investigation following a brutal attack on a 78-year-old lady in her own home. I want to ensure that our work is conducted sensitively and considers the impact of what has happened.
2: £10 billion of taxpayers' money was wasted in the scramble to buy PPE. The official COVID inquiry has criticised the vast waste in pandemic procurement. Naomi Phillip lost her mum during COVID and spoke outside the inquiry.
4: £10 billion, two-thirds of money spent on PPE was wasted on unusable PPE. Lives were lost as a result, including my mum's.
2: A man who raped and murdered his estranged wife has been jailed for life. 56-year-old Michael Thompson put Kimberly Thompson through years of domestic abuse before suffocating her in August of last year. Firefighters are under extreme pressure as they continue to battle wildfires across the country. Fire chiefs say the lack of rain for the foreseeable future is becoming increasingly problematic. Police are stepping up security in Atlanta ahead of England's World Cup semi-final against Argentina. Thousands of fans are set to descend on the city for kickoff tomorrow night. And Line of Duty star Adrian Dunbar has given a sneak peek into Series 7 of the hit drama. The actor who plays Ted Hastings is confident it'll be well received.
5: Season 7, I think, is going to be pretty good. Jed's written some fabulous scripts with lots of twists and turns. I don't think we let the fans down. I think it's going to be great.
2: The series will air in 2027. That's the latest from Radio News Hub. I'm David Hall.
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8: 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For the next hour, I'll be playing some of the best rock songs from the 80s and 90s.

We'll be talking a little bit more about the history of the 80s and 90s throughout this show. But up next, let's head back to the 80s with a bit of Skid Row.

It's not often we get to play the full 8 minutes and 42 seconds of Guns N' Roses' November Rain, which was officially released as a single back in February the 18th, 1992. So, the 80s was typically famous, really, for that synthesizer, heavy production, flashy glam metal, as we mentioned earlier. But in 1989, MTV launched MTV Unplugged, which was an acoustic performance show. It really stripped away the overproduced heavy synthesizer aesthetics of the 80s rock music. And it really demanded that hard rock and heavy metal bands prove their acoustic and songwriting talents in an intimate live setting. So MTV Unplugged always really makes me think about Nirvana, which have that brilliant recording album from MTV Unplugged. But we will talk about Nirvana a little bit later as they are lined up. Next, however, this is a bit of Stevie Nicks with Edge of 17 even.

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AC/DC Thunderstruck there on this special 80s versus 90s rock show. So the 90s, while it saw the rise and tragic fall of the Seattle's grunge scene, but it did also see the explosion of pop punk, which we will be discussing a little bit later. Earlier on, we did touch on a bit of Nirvana, obviously that majorly famous grunge band, absolutely brilliant if you ask me. Well, in 1991, Nirvana's album Nevermind famously knocked Michael Jackson off the number one spot, which really proved how great grunge was at its time. On that note, this is Smells Like Teen Spirit.

Van Halen with Jump There, which was released on the 25th of December 1983. Now, back to the 90s. So the 90s was the start of pop punk hitting mainstream music with the likes of Green Day, The Offspring and Blink-182. The 90s was only the start of pop punk, though, because they really took off in the noughties. So on that note, this is a bit of Green Day.

Wow. That's just about it from me on this week's special of the 80s versus 90s rock show. Thank you very much for your company. If you've enjoyed this, then do head over to the Radio BGM website where you can find a full schedule and also download our app so you can listen to Radio BGM whenever you like. I'm going to leave you with this. This is a bit of Ozzy Osbourne with Mama, I'm Coming Home.

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2: Counter-terrorism police have confirmed Anne Widdecombe was the victim of a targeted attack. Police say some preparation and planning went into the murder at her home in Dartmoor last week. A 28-year-old man is still being questioned by detectives. Meanwhile, Devon and Cornwall police have defended their handling of the inquiry after coming under fire for initially ruling out a terror link. Here's Police Commissioner Alison Hernandez.
3: There's been quite a bit of commentary about the way that Devon and Cornwall police have communicated during the early stages of this case, but it is not unusual that in a fast-paced investigation, more information comes to light and changes the nature or the character of what the police are dealing with.
2: The government wasted £10 billion on ineffective PPE during the COVID pandemic. The official inquiry has heard contracts were awarded to those connected to MPs and government officials. Baroness Heather Hallett, who's leading the inquiry, says the procurement system was completely inadequate.
4: The waste of taxpayers' money was vast. It is a stark fact that of the approximately £15 billion spent on PPE, nearly two-thirds, almost £10 billion, was wasted.
2: A man's been jailed for life for the rape and murder of his estranged wife. 56-year-old Michael Thompson subjected his former wife Kimberly to years of abuse. Detective Chief Inspector Tori Harrison says Thompson went to great lengths to cover up his crime.
5: The scene was staged to look as though Kimberly had taken an overdose of alcohol and drugs, and she was surrounded by alcohol and drugs, as well as wedding photos and photos of her late sister to indicate that she had committed suicide. Toxicology later proved that she had not taken an overdose of alcohol or medication.
2: And France take on Spain later in the first semi-final of the World Cup. Kickoff is at 8 p.m. in Dallas. That's the latest from Radio News Hub. I'm David Hall.
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7: BGM. Shumai, welcome to What's Your Story, right here on Radio BGM. I'm James Owen, and for the next hour, you'll hear from one of my recent guests on the podcast, What's Your Story. Every week, I get to hear personal stories about people who impact their communities. Everyone has a story to tell. Let's find out what's your story. Shumai, a croeso cynnes, welcome back to What's Your Story, and I'm very excited to have a special guest. All our guests are special in the hot seat today. A man from Ammanford who is a successful business owner. And for myself as a business owner, look up to this man as someone who has lots of wisdom. He's been in business a very, very long time. If he doesn't know this, the person I'm looking for in Carmarthenshire, then they don't exist. It is Phil Evans. Phil, diolch yn fawr. Thank you so much for coming on to Watch Your Story.
8: Thank you. What a build-up. I was wondering then, who's going to walk in?
7: It's you. You've already walked in. But you're from Ammanford. I've just learned this now. Millionaire's County.
8: Someone did say Millionaire's Playground or the little playground. Fishing village of Ammanford.
7: Is it a fishing village?
8: No, they've got a river.
7: They've got a river, so there's some fish there. Phil, I'm really pleased to have you come down and speak to our audience. I've known you for some time, been around the circuit, developing my own business, gone to know a few people, and you're very well known in the area, in the world of business networking. I want to give you a chance now, for those watching and listening, for those who don't already know you, what does a typical week look like for you, Phil, as someone who helps people with their finances?
8: I can put that in a very, very short statement, really. And I think problem solving, because I could have been a lot more technical, but the reality is that each and every one of us goes about our daily lives and weekly lives, and we're dealing with challenges and problems. We've all got challenges and problems. The only people that don't have challenges and problems are in the local cemetery, really. And what tools can I bring to their lives to help ease these problems? Problem solver.
7: Problem solver. I think as most business owners, we're all problem solvers. We're solving problems through video and films, and yourself through advice and money in financial services. Growing up in the fishing village of Armadford, did you always want to be a financial planner?
8: I didn't. I didn't think I was clever enough. When I left school with was my best years, but I wanted to be a carpenter. And Margaret Thatcher spoiled that, really, because she stopped the local tradesmen, builders, taking on apprentices.
7: Really?
8: So I couldn't get a job, couldn't get an apprenticeship. So I was in the wilderness, labouring, doing the heavy work for a number of years until someone saw something in me and gave me an opportunity of coming into financial services in my early 20s. And they saw something in me that I couldn't quite grasp. But after about 2 years in a form of a partnership, I went it alone. And full of blind faith and determination, like a spaniel with too much energy, and stuck with it, really. And here we are today.
7: 40 years later.
8: 41 years later.
7: 41 years
8: later. Still learning.
7: Still learning. Well, that's the key, you know. You never master it.
8: No,
7: we're always learning in life, always learning in business. There's never a time where we've cracked it or mastered it. Obviously, you can get better at skills. The more you do something, the better you get. But yeah, always learning. So yeah, and I've learned a lot from you in my short time of knowing you, Phil. So you've helped. I don't even know how many people in your lifetime. Have you already helped business owners, entrepreneurs? Because I think where somebody like you would support, I mean, everyone needs financial advice, but I think business owners especially need the advice, because I think if you, and that's not to say if you're employed, you don't need a pension. Of course you need a pension, but if you've got a very good pension, you're probably less inclined to take that advice. And I think if you're a business owner, probably need it more than anyone else. So can you think about, how many people you've potentially helped over the years? It's a lot, I bet.
8: There is a lot. And I don't want to come on here and boast. I'd rather be able to share some nuggets of wisdom, really. But there's an interesting thing that most business owners that you and I have come across, and we've been there ourselves, really, and these business owners don't see themselves as risk takers. So they've left the comfort of an employed position to go it alone. If you ask most business owners, why did you decide to go it alone? I was made redundant, or I wanted to better myself. I wanted to build something for my family, people I cared about. And yeah, that does make sense. However, once they've left the comfort zone of an employed position, they start to build a business. And the biggest challenge they have is market share or brand awareness, being known, and cash flow. Very little else, really. So they've left a big employer that had perks, and the perks would have been death in service. God forbid if they died whilst they were employed, their family would be taken care of. Pensions. So the employer has got to put money into a pot, HMRC, tax relief, and the employee puts money in. So there's three people putting into the pot. Oh, they might have sickness benefit as well. Some employers give them 6 months full pay if they can't work, then 6 months half pay. So for 12 months, there's a bit of security. Some then have BUPA type of benefit, healthcare benefit. They decide to go with the loan. And they say they wave goodbye. Death in service, pension, sickness benefit. and they tried to build a business. Most business owners can't afford all those perks they left behind.
7: Mm.
8: So I witnessed over the years people going from a mediocre lifestyle to a huge lifestyle. Not lasting long. There's only three things that can happen to us, really. We can live too long, we can die too soon, or become disabled. In each situation, there's a definite need for money. How many business owners go out there, they say they're not risk takers, and yet they've taken on a huge risk, going it alone, nothing in place to deal with the unknown. When things happen, bad things happen to good people.
7: Mm.
8: And we've all got stories where things haven't gone quite to plan. So I tend to sit down with them and get them to share what's important to them. How important is it

0: work with. Now, some of them have got it right, and some of them could have made better decisions. What can we do to improve on their family security? Just guide them, not dictate to them, guide them.
1: I mean, business owners, I'm in that camp of taking risks. I don't know if anyone I've met who thinks they're not taking risks. So you've been speaking to a lot of interesting people because it is risk taking. It is taking risks. And, you know, I've been in positions where over the years, you know, all those things you mentioned, sickness benefit, death in service, you know, those are huge perks for lots of people, particular in public sector for sure. You know, I remember when I was, well, the last ever game I played, last ever game of rugby, dislocated my shoulder, Furness, playing Cefnithyn, and I'm fuming because when I ended up in hospital and my shoulder put back in, we still lost the bloody game. The least the boys could have done is won the game. But at the time, my wife was off with anxiety and, you know, with her health. She was off on unpaid sick with her employer because of sickness entitlement. You can only get a certain amount of sickness, isn't it? And you know, I was in a, in a. I remember being in a wheelchair in Prince Philip Hospital with my shoulder still out. I thought I broke my arm. The pain was absolute. I've never experienced anything quite like it. I'm just thinking, how the hell am I going to provide for my family here? My wife isn't earning an income. I physically can't. What the hell? That was probably one of the darkest times I've had running business. I've had many a dark time, Phil, but that certainly was. You know, in situations like that, you wish you were back in employment because those things are hard.
0: And this is where we come in, is just sit down with them and just point out the obvious. But you've got this, the younger business owners, their mentality is, oh, it won't happen to me, it always happens to somebody else.
1: Yeah.
0: Strange thing is, it always happens to somebody else, doesn't it? But that somebody else could be you. And bad things do happen to good people.
1: I mean, you mentioned that earlier about working with widows and orphans, and you know, I think the best sort of way to help those people is by getting the advice early, because when something happens, it's in most cases not too late, but obviously a lot could be prevented if decisions and conversations happened earlier. You know, lost both my parents, but both of them, none of them had a will, and you know, that's just the in times where things like that happen, you know, having a will it's probably one of the simplest things. It's probably easier to write a will than it is to fill out a passport form.
0: Absolutely.
1: Honestly, it doesn't take too much to do, but not having those sorts of things in place, because the impact that has, the sort of generational impact that has on families when things aren't put in place, because if there's anything people argue about in families, it's money. And I'm quite grateful for my own Christian faith and what the Bible teaches on money and my attitude towards money. Thankfully, I've not been in positions where I've argued. I've just sort of bitten the bullet. But yeah, money is often a tough conversation in times like that, isn't it, Phil?
0: I remember doing a seminar many years ago, which you've just reminded me of this now. And I was with a solicitor and an accountant, and then I was the last speaker on this event.
1: Sounds like a joke, like the Irish man or the Welsh man.
0: Yeah, it wasn't quite like that. And the majority of the people in the audience were retired, and we were talking about making better use of your money, and investment was coming into it. And at that time, wet behind the ears, I asked any questions, and the gentleman in third row in to the left, I can see it now. Money is the root to all evil. You always think when you're driving home that night, I could have come up with a bloody better answer to that, really. And of course, he'd misinterpreted the Bible, because the Bible states it's the love of money that's the root to all evil, because we need money to survive. Without cash flow, without money, it's hell on earth, really, isn't it? And when people go into retirement with a lack of money, that's, you know, modern day slavery. So it's our attitude towards money that's the problem,

0: the money.
1: And outside of a business or being employed, I think our attitudes to money getting better at framing how we perceive money is best for any person, any individual, regardless of employment situation. What have you learnt over the years? You know, you've got a fount of knowledge in terms of books and things and people you've learnt under. What are some of the simpler things that people can take away and just have a better understanding, a better attitude of money? What's a simple thing we can shift our mindset and shift how we perceive money? Because you're right, it's a tool. We need it to survive. We all need to live somewhere. We've got to pay the rent and we've got to pay for the food shop. You know, do we go on holiday and do we drive nice cars and all those other things that make life more exciting? That's a luxury, I would say. What's a simple thing we can do to shift our mindset on money?
0: My mindset changed. And a lot of it is by the company I kept, because we're only as good as the people we surround ourselves with. So if you want to know how to do something, find someone who's already doing it. So if you want to be the best at something, go and find out who the best is and become very friendly with them. Now, I've been fortunate enough over the years to be able to share a platform in some big events, some big conferences with people who are top of their game, and to the point where they only get asked to speak if they are the best on their subject and probably in the world. And I think the more people that we expose ourselves to of the right mindset, some of that's bound to rub off on us. Cash flow does improve when we change our thinking, but where do we get the wisdom from? There's an old saying that when the student is ready, the book will appear. Or when the student's ready, the teacher will appear. So we need the right people. We need mentors around us. We tend to look at things differently then. What I'm spending, where's my money going? Most people don't know. They know how much they get to the gallon in their car. They know how much it costs to run the car. They haven't got a clue where the rest of their money goes, really. And so looking under the bonnet of your personal finances is key. I didn't realise I spent so much money on takeaways. And most business owners then, they're firefighting constantly and they don't pay themselves for weeks or months even. One of the best things I've learnt from a very good mentor over the years is pay yourself first, then invest, and what's left over, have fun with it. That sounds so simple, doesn't it? But if we reverse engineer that and really look at it in the simplistic terms, we don't pay much attention to it because it sounds so simple. But it's habits. We're only as good as the habits we keep. Change your habits, change your life. Change your thinking, change your life. Change the people around you. Your life will change. The glass can be half full, half empty. Now, we all go through life where things don't go to plan. It's a roller coaster. Most of us don't have bad lives. We just have bad days. This too shall pass. And if you start thinking along those lines, now, I never used to be that confident and cocky about it, but it's something that's been learned.
1: Yeah, yeah.
0: And I've made it for just over 40 years now, a mission on lifelong learning. What can I learn this year that gives me a better life than I had last year and the year before? So much to learn. Never stop learning.
1: And I guess there's a big focus on you personally with personal development.
0: Absolutely. Mm. Yeah, that's the key to it all, really. And I think you get to a time in life where you want your life to change. You have to make big decisions and take big steps, which might be unpopular to some of the people around you. But then, I'm a big believer, you've only got one life. And someone says to me, you only live once, go out and enjoy. No, you live every day. Make the most of it. What can I do today to improve something that's going on in my life or your life? What can I do today to make you happy about this meeting, that we're having now. What can I say that'll change your thinking? We're only as good as our thinking.
1: Good. You mentioned earlier about mentoring, mentors. You've had mentors over the years. Do you still consider have a mentor?
0: Yes.
1: Yeah.
0: Because it's the company we keep. Now, the mentor doesn't have to be...
1: Because I think of this, for me, in my experience, it's always been... we make a mentor too, but in my experience, it's been blokes, right? Bloke associates. Oh, we want blokes to sort of get into our skin, and I'm quite honest with blokes when, you know... So I've had some good role models in my life that I've looked up to, spiritually in business, but they tend to be a lot older because, you know, like you said, you want to learn from people who've walked the walk, done the talk. So, you know, for me being 7-8 years in business, I want to learn from somebody who's done 20 years in business. And they're probably learning from somebody who's done 30 years or so. Yeah, so you still consider yourself to have a mentor, but maybe you see it differently as... Because you're not, you still got a way to go, Phil, but being 40 years in business, you know, yeah, I guess are you seeing mentorship as somebody who's more around you, surround you more than looking up to?
0: It's the company we keep. So a mentor could be someone in your family that's very wise, older, and can pass down experiences and that gets a wisdom. That's a mentor. A lot of business owners think, oh, I need to go on a big Tony Robbins course and get them to mentor me. Yeah, if you can afford to do that and it doesn't put you in more debt, then yes, because you'll learn from it and you'll mix with people, like-minded people, during that weekend. And it works. There's loads of hundreds of people, thousands of people all around the world saying we went on that event with Tony Robbins and it was a game changer and my life will never be the same again. Yeah, okay. Fantastic. Put it on your list. Nothing wrong with that at all. But it could be your grandparents, couldn't it? That struggled and came out the other end. And sometimes all they've got to say to you when you're at your lowest is, hang on in there. This too shall pass. That can have the same effect. But we've got to learn skills. Many business owners that I've come across, tremendous amount of arrogance in the business world, and a lot of business owners seem to think that success is the Ferrari or the big house and the overseas property and so on. When I see that, I see debt, overhead and liability. Because they've only been in business 2-3 years. To me, that's risk. And the chances are, if they had a heart attack, stroke or cancer, which is what's going to happen to the majority of us, 1 in 3 is going to have heart attack, stroke or cancer before retirement age. And if you have one of those, hopefully you survive it, you won't lose all this. And the banks won't say, we want all our money back. And because we've seen that as well. Mm-hmm. You've seen it. It's, I'd like to say it's uncommon, but it's quite common, really. So it takes 15 years to become an overnight success. And then you can't sit back and just relax. You've constantly got to be creative. You've constantly got to be on the ball and learning, because last year's thinking is not as effective as the new stuff that you're learning today, really. And by mixing with the right people, you'll keep your enthusiasm and energy up. And because if you've got enthusiasm and energy, you can make stuff happen. So when you struggle to get out of bed in the morning and you get depressed, the whole world falls down around you.
1: Yeah.
0: So we need the right people around us to make sure that they encouraging us and helping us, guiding us, so that we keep going.
1: So on that point, you know, mentoring, I think, is super important for us to develop personally, and, you know, in a business sense, you know, it could be a coach or a mentor. They cross over, don't they, in terms of function.

0: you know, if there are some people who are born to be influencers, and you can listen, of course, to learn and learn in that way, but also you can teach by speaking. So actually, you know, there's great value in both, in listening and communicating and speaking. Mm-hmm. But yeah, I think knowing when to listen, that is that's a skill that people like me certainly struggle with. It's a lot harder, a lot easier for an introvert to listen than it is for an extrovert. But then there's listening, but there's listening. Actually having empathy and being connected and having a sincere interest in that person, that's a bit different just hearing what they're saying.
1: But the interesting thing there in what you've shared, which is, I'm with you 100% really, you're putting yourself down, I'm highlighting faults, but yet you're aware, so that's good, because you know when to listen. Sometimes you need to speak more than the other person in order to fire them up, really, to get them to feel comfortable, and then they'll want to share something based on what you've said, and then just sit back and listen. Another fascinating point there that you mentioned about people getting on and off the bus and the relationship side of it. Every relationship has a story. Every relationship has some wisdom, something that you can share. And someone like you, a phenomenal storyteller, it's what you do for a living and try to get the stories of the other people. But of course, all these relationships, everybody we've touched, everybody that's touched us, that's material. And things that have gone pear-shaped or wrong or irritation plus time equals humour. So that most comedians or motivational speakers with a humorous side, they share things that have gone pear-shaped. Where's that come from? Relationships they've had, and they've turned it into humour. So everything has commercial value. If we only sit back, listen, and analyse it, or reverse engineer it, dissect it, it's all material.
0: All material. So you see that as a... Because, yeah, we've already deep-dived into the communication, and you're a comedian. Do you call yourself a comedian?
1: Well, I've done my share.
0: You've done your share.
1: I've had some amazing opportunities over many years. It's another string to the bow. And it's opened many doors.
0: Humour is, I think, a really powerful tool in a communication sense.
1: You can
0: just bring humour. Well, we can see humour, comedy as entertainment, isn't it? You can pay to go. I can go to Swansea Arena now and see, I don't know, Greg Davis or Jimmy Carr, funny guys. You're there for entertainment, you know. But I think sometimes it's good to add a bit of humour in just public speaking, because... Mm. I think without humour, it's a little dry, it's a little boring. So it's good to have humour, isn't it?
1: Yeah. And most comedians are very clever. And yet, off stage, they're not funny and they're depressed. There's a tremendous amount of depression in the world of comedy. And when
0: baffles me.
1: Yeah, absolutely. And the best are the most troubled. Some really funny characters out there, but when you're travelling with them 2 hours to a gig, you need antidepressants yourself, you know, quite often. And it's a mindset thing, but yet these talented people, once the lights are on them and they grab hold of that microphone, and quite common, apparently. One of my old mentors...
0: Robin Williams. He's one of the great prime examples.
1: One of my old mentors in the early days was a brilliant comedian, after dinner speaker. He's no longer with us, and he took a big shine to me, and we used to sit down at my kitchen table through the winter nights once or twice a week, trying to structure routines. And he looked at me one night and he said, would you like handling rejection?

0: I said, what do you mean? Well, you know, when it doesn't go to plan, well, like people say no to you. He said, no, because you're going to die 1,000 deaths on stage, and you don't talk. You won't be talking about nights when everything went well. You'll be talking about the nights where you died on stage. You know? But if you can handle that rejection, you'll do well. And you do realise, and his wife told me this, you realise a lot of comedians in the early days committed suicide. And I thought, well, this isn't very encouraging, is it? And yet here was a gentleman that used to, every gig he used to do, he used to try to put me on the bill with him, and just to find my feet. Mm. And then we'd analyse what worked and what didn't work afterwards. And I think I was an exception to the rule, because I always see the positive or the good in everything. And it wasn't always that way. I had to work hard in trying to look at the best or pull at the best from a situation. And I was wired differently then to the people that I used to work with. Because they were doom and gloom. The only time they were on a high was when they had a good gig and they were driving home and they had a few beers as well, which added to it. And they couldn't go to bed till 4 o'clock in the morning, and they were good for nothing then the following day. And me, I was just trying to be sprinkling fairy dust every flipping way, really. So I was a pain in the backside to them, because you can't be that positive all the time. And I used to say to myself, well, you can if you try, you know. And so I've learned a lot from it, because you can defuse a situation and you can bring a crowd of people or an audience closer to you by sharing humour. And if you can put yourself down as well, you're more human, you're more sort of approachable. And the Welsh are good at humour anyway, aren't they?
1: We are, I think.
0: I think absolutely.
1: Even in inappropriate times.
0: Oh, yes.
2: You know what? I quite like a laugh at a funeral.
1: Don't tell me you got a story about a funeral.
0: Absolutely.
2: Oh, no.
0: Yeah. Okay. I've been able to extract a few laughs from a funeral. And just ask your good friend Emma Melrose.
1: Yeah.
0: And I'll leave her tell you. But, yes, you've got to look. Do you know what? It's no good being too serious, isn't it? And we're not going to get out of this. We're not going to get out of this life alive, are we? We're going to get out of this, you know. So we take things too serious.
2: I remember.
0: Look for the funny side.
2: I remember my Dickie's funeral, and my Dickie was a deacon at Salem, Capel Salem in Llangennech, and I remember. I'm always the one who's asked, because a public speaker or whatever, I'm always asking the family to share things in funeral. It's bloody awful, really. I've done my father's eulogy and my mother's eulogy. Anyway, my Dickie, this must have been 12 years ago. And I remember I went to share, about 10 years ago, I had a Bible verse I went to share. I think it was from Luke. It was about Lazarus, Jesus raising Lazarus from the dead. A little scripture in Luke, and it was my moment to go up on the pulpit, and this is like a Baptist chapel now, and it was absolutely packed, and the Dickie's coffin was on the trolley in one of the aisles. Now, I'm like a 24 stone bloke, got out of the chair, and the only way for me to get to the pulpit was to walk past my Dickie's coffin, and I could see the look of my mother as I'm walking past the Key's coffin, and I could see the coffin rock because I was physically pushing the coffin, and I thought, oh my gosh, what if the Key falls off here now? This is going to be the worst funeral ever. Thankfully, he didn't. It was kind of funny looking back on it now. Funeral, I do find in Wales, funerals is a nice thing to, you know, when you're feeling rubbish or upset and... it's good to have a laugh to sort of bring it back and I think for me and with them, I think Emma's a big perspective on this is, and for me as a my belief as a Christian. It's in lots of funerals I've been to, it's a celebration of life.
0: Oh, then.
2: You know, it's not absolutely a doom and gloom. Yeah. It's, would they really want you wallowing about this? No, they want, you know, to celebrate the good things. And often most funerals I've been to more recently are a bit more upbeat and energy. Of course, it is sad, isn't it? Because it's not natural to, you know, to see, you know, a coffin and going through the crematorium. But, yeah, bit of humour in a funeral, that does a world of good.
0: Yeah, yeah. I got one story to share with you about 30-plus years ago. A businessman in Swansea, and he was quite a few years older than me, and he said, and he was a magician, and he'd been a very successful magician in the International Brotherhood of Magicians circles and so on. And he and I went to many of these events together, and we became very close. And you could say we sort of mentored each other, really. And he said to me one day when we were driving back from an event in Weston-super-Mare, he said to me, do you know when I die, what where's this going? What makes, I said, what makes you think that you're going to go before me? Well, no, you know, this is how it works. But when I die, would you mind doing the breaking of the wand ceremony at my funeral? I said, what's that? He said, well, when Houdini died, it was a ceremony created. So another magician must say a few words, explain what the breaking of the wand ceremony was, and then break the wand, and then put the wand on the coffin, turn and walk away. I thought he was having me on now, I'm looking for the punchline. But of course, the thinking behind that is that the magician always dies and takes the secrets with him. True magician never reveal the magic, so the magic dies with them. And he looked at me and he said, would you? I said, yeah, of course I will. And I just sort of brushed it off. 18, 19 years went by, and I met him at a dinner in Swansea, and he said, you don't realise now that you're doing the ceremony for me? And I turned to him and I said, good God, you're going to outlive us all. And I said, you see, he knew his health was deteriorating. And he was a speaker at the big dinner that night, and he stormed the place, and he did a bit of magic. It was beautiful to watch him, really, you know, a master at his craft. Anyway, 4 years ago, if not 5 years ago, I'm part of a workshop for businesses up in just outside London. And there was a break in the day, 11, 12 o'clock or something like this. And you check your phone as you do. And as I'm checking the phone went off, started ringing. So I thought, well, I'm supposed to be running this group, so everyone's having a coffee. So I went outside and I took the call, and it was this man's wife that said, Phil, you have the wand ready. I knew. I said, what happened? They switched off the life support machine this morning. Because we'd forgotten there's big gaps in you know, when we spoke last, and I knew his health was deteriorating, but I didn't realise he'd gone downhill so quick from this dinner. This is a bit of a shock now, really. And I said, without thinking, look, I'm so sorry, and I'm in London, I'll call in to see you tomorrow, but yes, everything will be okay. Inside, bloody hell, this isn't going to be okay, really. So I've got to go back in now and pick the room up, really, and pretend nothing happened. And I got the wisdom and the strength from somewhere to be able to raise the room and make it colourful, and everything was okay. So I phoned in a magic dealer. On the way home then, the following day, I phoned in the magic dealer somewhere up in England, and I said, look, I've been asked to do this, and this breaking of the wand ceremony, and first happened at Houdini's funeral, and any guidance, I need a wand. And they said, yeah, Phil, yeah, yeah. this is what you need to do. Okay.
2: I know where this is going.
0: And shall we prepare the wand for you? I said, what do you mean? Well, you're going to have trouble breaking a proper magician's wand because it's made out of hardwood. And you don't want to be doing three attempts when you're delivering this to a packed funeral. So anyway, they went and they cheated a little bit. They cut halfway through the wand, but nobody could see the break, apart from me. And then 10 days afterwards, the funeral was in Morriston Crematorium. They could have filled three crematoriums. He was such a highly respected man, and he'd helped so many people over the years. And technically, I was the outsider. Family came out of the hearse, caught hold of me, walked me into the front. Everybody's looking around, who the hell is this boy here? And I've got everything in my pocket. And when it came to that moment where the minister conducting the funeral said that now we're going to call on Phil Evans to come up, do something special. Now, this isn't something that you rehearse, and it's probably something I'll never do again. But all of a sudden, it's lights, camera, action, you're there, because it's expected of you. And you explain what the ceremony was about. This is when it started with Houdini. And as you know, funeral today for a very respected magician, very clever man. He's helped so many magicians over the years. And then I went into the routine, broke the wand, and thankfully went in half quite quickly. And all I had to do was put it in my hand, go over to the coffin, put it on the top, nod, walk away, sit down. It wasn't a dry eye in the house. It was probably the best delivery I've ever done. Never done anything as powerful since, and probably never will. But it was so moving and one hell of an experience. And people were asking me afterwards, would you do it again? You know, would never have the opportunity to do it again. But that was fraught with humour as well, till you got to the end where there wasn't a dry eye in the house. So that's theatre, that's drama, that's communication at its best. I've gone downhill ever since.
2: Gone downhill. Well, I thought the story was the wand didn't snap. That's what I thought you were going, because that would have been funny, but also not so funny.
0: Preparation was key.
2: Yeah. You did half the cut. They did half the cut for you. Yeah. What a great story. What was your friend's name?
0: Mike.
2: Mike the magician? Magic Mike. The OT Magic Mike.
0: Well, a well-respected businessman and magician in Swansea by the name of Mike Ho.
2: Well, I didn't know that about magicians. That's that's a secret in itself then.
0: Neither did I, really.
2: No. Because he just told you a funny story and it doesn't happen. Mm. Yeah, fantastic.
0: It's lovely. It's a privilege.
2: I bet it was. And, you know, to do that sort of audience, the moment, yeah, it's quite a lot of pressure to get it right. You literally have to do one thing.
0: One take,
2: and he smashed it. Yeah, I bet, that was a real special moment for the family.
0: He was looking down on me on that day and rooting for me.
2: Brilliant. Thank you for sharing that. Powerful story. Phil, I got you quite a bit about yourself and more about the stories that you tell, more than your own story, which have been fascinating. I'd love to know, if you could sit here for an hour and listen to anyone's story, whose story would you love to hear? That could be somebody influential, inspirational in the world of magic, comedy, business, financial services, or it could be somebody completely fictional, a TV character. Just sit down, listen to somebody's story. Whose would you listen?
0: I was asked a similar question some years ago. If you could have a boardroom, who do you want sitting in the boardroom with you?
2: That's a bloody good question.
0: And sharing their wisdom with you. And I'd been fortunate enough then over the years to be able to share a platform and host big events where they've brought in some clever and influential, famous people. to share their life story and or wisdom that they can pass on. So I think I've been on an interesting path. So I'm finding that question a little bit challenging now, but I would certainly probably like to share an hour with Dale Carnegie. He's no longer with us because he was one of the pioneers of personal development, and he wrote a book which I picked up from a library a long, long time ago when I was in my early 20s. It was How to Win Friends and Influence People.
2: I've heard of that book.
0: And most personal development courses have stemmed from the nuggets of wisdom in that book. And I've seen public speakers, high earning public speakers, travel the world to share their message. And the message was built on what was in that book. Most business networking events where they teach people how to present and communicate and build businesses, then I guess the wisdom have come from that's the source. So if I see somebody teaching or sharing a message, I want to know, okay, where did that teacher, speaker, get the wisdom from? Who taught them? Who teaches the teacher? So go back to the source. And the source, more often than not, can be found in Dale Carnegie, How to Win Friends and Influence People.
2: How to Win Friends and Influence People. I've 100% heard that before.
0: And a very religious man, high value man, people focused, tremendous listener, probably one of the best communicators this planet has ever had, really. So spending an hour with someone like that would get me to look at things differently and enhance my life without the shadow of a doubt, because that's timeless wisdom. That would be my number one, I think, because that's where it all starts.
2: Fantastic choice.
0: That's the source.
2: Well, in anything we do, Phil, and communicate, there is an ultimate source of truth. We get that information from somewhere. Is it through a person, or the person's learned it from somewhere? Is it a degree? Is it a book? You know, so it all stems from a source of knowledge. But to spend an hour with him, wow, what knowledge you would get from a conversation like that.
0: He would probably refer to the Bible.
2: Could well.
0: A lot.
2: Could well. The oldest story ever told.
0: Mm-hmm.
2: Fantastic. Phil, thank you so much. I've learned a lot. I've really enjoyed this conversation. If anyone wanted to reach out to you and engage you in any of the sort of topics that we've covered, where's the best place to find you?
0: Through this platform here.
2: Booking through Story Cymru. If you want financial advice, if you want a rally driver, a public speaker, magician, comedian.
0: Oh, that's enough for them, isn't it?
2: That's enough. Reach out to us. We'd love to support you if any of you feel that you want to get connected with Phil. Phil, diolch o'r galon. Thank you so much for coming down. I've learned so much from this conversation. So,
0: thank you for the opportunity. Keep doing what you're doing because you're touching lives and making a difference. Well done.
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5: Anne Widdecombe was killed in a targeted attack. Counter-terrorism police have confirmed that some planning and preparation went into her murder. The 78-year-old was found dead at her home on Dartmoor last Thursday. Police have been granted a warrant to question a 28-year-old man for a further 7 days. Assistant Commissioner Lawrence Taylor says it's a complex inquiry.
6: It is important to remember that this is a murder investigation following a brutal attack on a 78-year-old lady in her own home. I want to ensure that our work is conducted sensitively and considers the impact of what has happened.
5: £10 billion of taxpayers' money was wasted in the scramble to buy PPE. The official COVID inquiry has criticised the vast waste in pandemic procurement. Naomi Phillip lost her mum during COVID and was at the inquiry.
7: £10 billion, two-thirds of money spent on PPE was wasted on unusable PPE. Lives were lost as a result, including my mum's.
5: A man who raped and murdered his estranged wife has been jailed for life. 56-year-old Michael Thompson put Kimberly Thompson through years of domestic abuse before suffocating her in August of last year. MPs are expected to approve the long-delayed Hillsborough law later. The legislation would prevent cover-ups linked to failures of the state. Public authorities and officials would be forced by law to tell the truth and proactively cooperate with official investigations and inquiries. Sir Keir Starmer says it's a crucial piece of legislation.
8: It's a bill for every single working person in this country. Because let's face it, time and again, the cry for justice was ignored by the British state because of who the victims are. Because they're working class.
5: And a Tyrannosaurus Rex has been sold for £37.4 million at auction in New York. That's the latest from Radio News Hub. I'm David Hall.
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3: BGM weather.
5: It'll be a dry evening for most with clear spells. Low cloud on some North Sea coast will spread inland overnight. Still feeling warm though in the south with a low of 11 degrees Celsius.
3: Nicholas Heath.
11: BGM. Hi there, I'm Nicholas Heath and welcome to another in our series of A Year in Music, in which we feature the music news and play the hits from one of the 80s years. Today we feature the start of the decade. For the next 2 hours, it's the hits of 1980.

It took a 1979 chart release to set the year in real motion. It was also the Christmas number one of 1979. Once Pink Floyd's first hit in 11 years, another brick in the wall had disappeared. It was replaced by class pop with disco flavour, as former pop paper photographer and writer Chrissie Hynde and her Pretenders sang of Brass in Pocket.

Class of Pretenders, Brass in Pocket, the first number one of the 80s. And quite a few did coin the money in 1980. There were four hits for The Police, three in the top 20 for newcomer Sheena Easton, four top tenors for Nutty Band Madness, two number ones for Paul Weller's band The Jam, and Amber weren't far behind either, topping the charts with The Winner Takes It All and this one, Super Trooper.

thought then in 1980 that their music would spawn a long-running West End show, a couple of films and a hologram residency in London that would be selling out over 40 years later with their iconic songs loved possibly more today than back in the 70s and 80s. The other major big band success of 1980 came from across the pond. Blondie, with their singer Deborah Harry, scored three number ones in 1980, Atomic, Call Me, and this one, The Tide Is High.

Disco remained a potent force in 1980 with hits from the likes of Kelly Marie, Ottoan and Diana Ross, having major hits both on the radio and the dance floor.

Upside Down there from Diana Ross. Diana Ross, of course, who over the years has also wowed us with a number of romantic, high, powerful ballads. Romance did have its place in the charts in 1980, especially with these two big hits from Fern Kinney and Randy Crawford.

Israel had won the Eurovision Song Contest in 1978 and 1979, but didn't choose to host the 1980 contest due to a combination of financial constraints and a clash with the Yom HaZikaron, Holocaust Memorial Day, which fell on the planned contest date. The Israel Broadcasting Authority lacked the funds to organise the event for a second consecutive year after their 1979 win, and the European Broadcasting Union refused to change the date, leading Israel to withdraw its right to host. The Netherlands stepped in to host the contest instead. It gave Johnny Logan Ireland's first win since Dana in 1970, and only their second win to date with this one. What's another year?

Johnny Logan there, What's Another Year. In fact, he won it again for Ireland in 1987 with Hold Me Now, which set the Emerald Isle on a bit of a Eurovision spree. They followed that with wins in 1992, 93, 94 and 96. For some, 1980 was anything but another, for they will fondly remember it as the time when they also had their first hit. They were debut top 10 hits for Sheena Easton, Lynx, Bad Manners and Liquid Gold. Of course, there were many more, but let's hear these artists with their big hits breaking through.

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2: Anne Widdecombe died in a brutal and targeted attack. Counter-terrorism police say they've been given more time to question their 28-year-old suspect after the former minister was found dead at her home on Dartmoor last Thursday. It comes as Devon and Cornwall police have been forced to defend their response to her death. Here's Police Commissioner Alison Hernandez.
3: I'm confident that Devon and Cornwall police has provided a substantial and professional response to Anne Widdecombe's death. I'm sure the impact of this major operation has meant that some people have had to wait longer for routine services.
2: Former Prime Minister Boris Johnson has defended his handling of PPE during the COVID pandemic. The official inquiry has found £10 billion was wasted on equipment, with contracts awarded to those connected to MPs and government officials. But Mr. Johnson stands by his record.
4: I'd like to see people who criticise the UK's response to the COVID pandemic. We got a huge amount of PPE at incredible speed, and I'm very proud of the result.
2: The Hillsborough law has been unanimously backed by MPs. New legislation will force public officials and authorities to cooperate when investigations and inquiries take place. Speaking in the Commons for the first time since his by-election victory, Andy Burnham says Parliament needed to right the wrongs.
5: For 20 years, an entire English city was crying injustice correctly, and yet this place ignored them for all of that time.
2: Donald Trump has reversed plans to charge ships a 20% fee to pass through the Strait of Hormuz.
6: I was called by different people, different countries, all of the people that we all know, and they said, we'd love to do it a different way. We'd love to invest in the United States with billions and billions of dollars. And I like that, actually, because I don't think anybody should be able to charge a fee for the Strait.
2: And France and Spain are battling for a place in the World Cup final. That's the latest from Radio News Hub. I'm David Hall.
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0: BGM weather.
2: It'll be a dry evening for most, with clear spells. Low cloud on some North Sea coast will spread inland overnight. Still feeling warm, though, in the south with a low of 11 degrees Celsius.
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10: Hello there and welcome back. Nicholas Heath here for another hour in our series of A Year in Music, in which we continue with the hits of 1980. 1980 had its fair share of party hits, with these two next tracks having stood the test of time.
11: Say oops upside your head, say oops upside your head, say oops.

Cool and the Gang there, Celebration. Before that, The Gap Band, Oops, Upside Your Head. Well, the familiars had their place, of course. Barbra Streisand scored well with Woman in Love, and it came with one of the best promotional videos. The music video for the song included clips from A Star Is Born, starring Streisand and Kris Kristofferson, and from other movies she made in the 1970s.

Incidentally, BG Barry Gibb played the acoustic guitar on that track. It was a quiet year for the Bee Gees in 1980. They only had one top 20 hit. It was this one, Spirits Having Flown.

Other familiar names that continued to dominate the charts in 1980 included big names such as Kenny Rogers, David Bowie, and Stevie Wonder. Let's hear their biggest hits of the year now.

Stevie Wonder there, Master Blaster, jamming. What about one-hit wonders? Maybe some of those tracks that were good, but you never seem to hear anymore. Well, Dennis Waterman reached number 3 with a theme from his show Minder, and who could forget Stacey Lattisaw with her top 20 hit, Jump to the Beat, a song covered by Danny Minogue in the 1990s.

1980, the year was overshadowed with the tragic death of John Lennon, and it came as the former Beatle was relaunching his career. He'd come out of hibernation. There was a new record company, and the song at the time of his death now seems a rather sad coincidence. It was called Just Like Starting Over. It began a flurry of Lennon singles by him. Imagine and the splendid Happy Christmas War Is Over charted, and early in 1991, he monopolised the top of the chart.

0: rabbit, yep, yep, rabbit, yep, yep, yep, rabbit, rabbit, bunny, jabber, rabbit, yep, rabbit, rabbit, bunny, rabbit, jabber, jabber, rabbit, rabbit, yep, yep, rabbit, rabbit, bunny, bunny, yep, jabber, rabbit.
1: That's it. We finished the show with the year's most successful single, Don't Stand So Close to Me from the Police. Thanks for listening. 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
2: Counter-terrorism police say Anne Widdecombe was the victim of a targeted attack. The 78-year-old was found dead at her home on Dartmoor last Thursday. Assistant Commissioner Lawrence Taylor is head of counter-terrorism policing.
3: We are still working to understand the extent of any planning or preparation and the motivation that sits behind that attack. We have also been granted a warrant of further detention, which means the suspect can now be held for questioning for up to 7 days under the Terrorism Act.
2: £10 billion wasted, NHS staff not properly protected, and a tech system in crisis. That's the finding of the COVID inquiry on PPE. Its author, Baroness Heather Hallett, says there were significant failings.
4: It was difficult to work out what was needed, what was being supplied, and what was being transported. The technology and data systems for emergency procurement and distribution were outdated. These were systemic failures which could have been avoided.
2: The long-delayed Hillsborough law has cleared the House of Commons. MPs have voted unanimously on new rules which would prevent cover-ups linked to failures of the state. Sir Keir Starmer says it's a crucial piece of legislation.
5: Time and again, the cry for justice was ignored by the British state because of who the victims are. Because they're working class.
2: Ships passing through the Strait of Hormuz will now not be charged a 20% fee by the United States. Donald Trump has rowed back on the levy. Foreign Secretary Yvette Cooper says there should be minimal interference.
6: I think what we're seeing happening at the moment is the escalation of rhetoric around the conflict and the putting on of pressure. But our position remains the same. We support freedom of navigation. We are opposed to tolls.
2: Chancellor Rachel Reeves has delivered her annual Mansion House speech. She says the British economy is strong and Britain has beaten the odds once again. And France are trailing in their World Cup clash against Spain in Dallas. That's the latest from Radio News Hub. I'm David Hall.
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7: 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And just emerging from the swamp there on the right, it's only a pair of Paul Scott's dance pants.
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2: Anne Widdecombe died in a brutal and targeted attack. Counter-terrorism police say they've been given more time to question their 28-year-old suspect after the former minister was found dead at her home on Dartmoor last Thursday. It comes as Devon and Cornwall police have been forced to defend their response to her death. Here's Police Commissioner Alison Hernandez.
3: I'm confident that Devon and Cornwall police has provided a substantial and professional response to Anne Widdecombe's death. I'm sure the impact of this major operation has meant that some people have had to wait longer for routine services.
2: Former Prime Minister Boris Johnson has defended his handling of PPE during the COVID pandemic. The official inquiry has found £10 billion was wasted on equipment, with contracts awarded to those connected to MPs and government officials. But Mr. Johnson stands by his record.
4: I'd like to see people who criticise the UK's response to the COVID pandemic. We got a huge amount of PPE at incredible speed, and I'm very proud of the result.
2: The Hillsborough law has been unanimously backed by MPs. New legislation will force public officials and authorities to cooperate when investigations and inquiries take place. Speaking in the Commons for the first time since his by-election victory, Andy Burnham says Parliament needed to right the wrongs.
5: For 20 years, an entire English city was crying injustice correctly, and yet this place ignored them for all of that time.
2: Donald Trump has reversed plans to charge ships a 20% fee to pass through the Strait of Hormuz.
6: I was called by different people, different countries, all of the people that we all know, and they said, we'd love to do it a different way. We'd love to invest in the United States with billions and billions of dollars. And I like that, actually, because I don't think anybody should be able to charge a fee for the Strait.
2: And Spain are through to the final of the World Cup after beating France 2-0. That's the latest from Radio News Hub. I'm David Hall.
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2: Counter-terrorism police say Anne Widdecombe was the victim of a targeted attack. The 78-year-old was found dead at her home on Dartmoor last Thursday. Assistant Commissioner Lawrence Taylor is head of counter-terrorism policing.
3: We are still working to understand the extent of any planning or preparation and the motivation that sits behind that attack. We have also been granted a warrant of further detention, which means the suspect can now be held for questioning for up to 7 days under the Terrorism Act.
2: £10 billion wasted, NHS staff not properly protected, and a tech system in crisis. That's the finding of the COVID inquiry on PPE. Its author, Baroness Heather Hallett, says there were significant failings.
4: It was difficult to work out what was needed, what was being supplied, and what was being transported. The technology and data systems for emergency procurement and distribution were outdated. These were systemic failures which could have been avoided.
2: The long-delayed Hillsborough law has cleared the House of Commons. MPs have voted unanimously on new rules which would prevent cover-ups linked to failures of the state. Sir Keir Starmer says it's a crucial piece of legislation.
5: Time and again, the cry for justice was ignored by the British state because of who the victims are. Because they're working class.
2: Ships passing through the Strait of Hormuz will now not be charged a 20% fee by the United States. Donald Trump has rowed back on the levy. Foreign Secretary Yvette Cooper says there should be minimal interference.
6: I think what we're seeing happening at the moment is the escalation of rhetoric around the conflict and the putting on of pressure. But our position remains the same. We support freedom of navigation. We are opposed to tolls.
2: Chancellor Rachel Reeves has delivered her annual Mansion House speech. She says the British economy is strong and Britain has beaten the odds once again. And Spain are through to the final of the World Cup after beating France 2-0. That's the latest from Radio News Hub. I'm David Hall.
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2: Anne Widdecombe died in a brutal and targeted attack. Counter-terrorism police say they've been given more time to question their 28-year-old suspect after the former minister was found dead at her home on Dartmoor last Thursday. It comes as Devon and Cornwall police have been forced to defend their response to her death. Here's Police Commissioner Alison Hernandez.
3: I'm confident that Devon and Cornwall police has provided a substantial and professional response to Anne Widdecombe's death. I'm sure the impact of this major operation has meant that some people have had to wait longer for routine services.
2: Former Prime Minister Boris Johnson's defended his handling of PPE during the COVID pandemic. The official inquiry has found £10 billion was wasted on equipment. The Hillsborough law has been unanimously backed by MPs. New legislation will force public officials to cooperate when investigations take place. And